0: It's Backstage Country. I'm Elena. We got Gabby Barrett hosting this week, and very excited about that because that means there's new music to talk about in on it.
1: Yeah.
0: But I know that there's a lot more to come, mm-hmm. and we're all very excited about it. How does it feel to have all of this on the horizon right now?
1: It's good. It's exciting. I'm not somebody who writes like all year round.
0: Oh,
1: so
0: really?
1: I just feel like I'd personally probably get burned out from doing that. I find it best for me to just have pockets of lots of inspiration and then just go after it.
0: Okay.
1: And then just kind of live life a little bit and then go back into that pocket again. And so the biggest thing for me right now has been writing. I am on the road. I have some shows coming up with Parker McCollum, which I'm excited about, and headline stuff. But in the midst of all that, I have just been writing a ton. Hopefully have another album out this year is the plan. So largely thinking about, you know, what world I kind of want people to step into with a new album. And so lots of writing, lots of dreaming happening.
0: Yeah, what is that era looking like?
1: I don't know. See, I don't
0: still
1: fully
0: visualizing?
1: Know. Yes.
0: Yeah.
1: I'm throwing around title names in my head. I have like one that I really, really like. I cannot tell you what it is.
0: Well, I wouldn't imagine.
1: I can't give away the best stuff. But I'm starting to see it. I feel like you have to gather the songs, right? And then figure out sonically like what you want things to sound like and just see it kind of all come together. You start to see colors. Like,
0: yeah.
1: You know, you bring that world visually together. And so that's where I'm at right now.
0: So like with the video that you released a couple months ago, does that feel like the aesthetic that it's going towards, or is that kind of its own thing?
1: I don't know. Yeah, I would say everything's like its own. Everything's its own thing. I really love like the, you know, country pop kind of sound. And so I'm hoping that I can kind of make it all make sense in that world. There has been some more traditional country, more so sounding songs from me within the past couple of years. And so I don't know. I'm trying to navigate that right now and just feel it out. I'm such like a feeler. Like I have to. It has to like hit me in the chest and like I have to be in the room and like get goosebumps from stuff, you know, like,
0: yeah,
1: I just want people to feel it.
0: This is going to be a you'll know it when you know it kind of thing.
1: Yeah, I think so.
0: Yeah.
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She hits her knees and bows her head. Thanks the Lord for another day.

0: It's Backstage Country. Gabby Barrett is your host this week. I'm so happy you're here, and we're getting to talk about new music, which is very exciting. But I also want to get a little nostalgic and take it back to your first hit, I hope. Was that an immediate thing that you got that reaction, that immediate reaction of like, oh my God, we love this song?
1: Yes, because we had only had, a handful of songs written in Nashville. Yeah. And so we were all like, you know, this is kind of like the song that turns left field and is kind of that attention grabbery kind of song. But I still didn't know. Like, I didn't know that was going to connect with people. I really didn't.
0: Yeah. Did it surprise you?
1: 100%. Yes. Yeah. Because I had no clue. Something that piqued my interest, though, was when I wrote it with John, when he was leaving the room, he was like, I think this might be the biggest song possibly of my career. And I was like, you know, I was like, wow, that's so cool coming from you.
0: Yeah.
1: Because he had some songs, you know, that were successful.
0: But you're probably also thinking like, he probably says that to everyone to make them feel good.
1: Yes. Or like, you know, songwriters, when we get really excited about something, you know, you just never know how it's truly going to connect to everybody else, though. Because
0: right.
1: It could be a total surprise. You know, you're like, what? That one? And so it was like, yeah, I just had no clue. Now it's almost, I think, like Diamond or something.
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2: That's right, Joe. 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
1: Heather lays down her purchase, but Randy rings it up as slowly as he can.
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1: It gives Heather's eyes the chance to wander.
2: Uh-oh.
1: Yep, she's looking at the cigarettes.
2: There's nothing good back there. 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
1: Meanwhile, Randy's stone-faced. 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
1: Here we go. 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
2: That's a slick move.
1: Heather, back, back, back. She is out of there. Even Randy tips his cap to Heather. Stand Up to Cancer and Rally wants you to reduce your risk for cancer. 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
4: Country Weather. Tonight, clear with areas of fog, late low temperature 56. Tuesday, sunny, could be the pick of the week with a high of 84. Mix of sun and clouds Wednesday with scattered showers and thunderstorms returning in the afternoon. High temperature in the mid-80s, and it looks like we'll have to put up with showers and thunderstorms at times Thursday and Friday. I'm Severe Weather Team 9 meteorologist Jeff Exline.
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2: 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If you're ready, I am. I'm this week's host, Gabby Barrett.
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1: A lot of people have asked me in the past, like, how do you balance? 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

0: It's Backstage Country. I'm Elena. Gabby Barrett is here with us this week. And Gabby, we're talking about your family. You know, the music is a family affair. Your daughter just had her first recital, which is so exciting. I've really enjoyed and just thought it's so lovely how, like, to be able to watch you and your family grow in the ways that you share it with fans. And I'm very protective, but at the same time, very open about, like, this is what life looks like. Mm-hmm. And you have this polar opposite Hannah Montana style life where, like, you know, best of both worlds. Right. And I love how you protect that. But what is it like just going from those polar opposites and being able to, like, stay sane and go from the adrenaline to the slowed downness of life?
1: It's wild. Yeah. I mean, it is wild. There's a lot of people have asked me in the past, like, how do you balance? Specifically, the word balance comes up, you know? There is no balance.
0: Right.
1: There really isn't. You can't, you know, mixing being within the music industry and how the music industry operates, as well as being a Christian and operating your family, you know, that way and what that means and what that looks like. It is always a challenge to, you know, make sure you're here, there, everywhere, you know,
0: on.
1: Yeah. But it's, I just have to take it one day at a time though. I literally take it one day at a time. I don't get too far ahead, which is hard, right? Because it's like a lot of stuff you have to plan far ahead for. What does tour look like? What does music look like? What does, like, all of those things? But in order to stay, like, present and sane, I kind of have to just take it little by little.
0: Yeah.
1: And so that's what I do. You know, family is a huge priority to me. Music and intentional good music is a huge priority to me as well. And so there's no real balance. It's just your own personal, like, convictions of I'm going to try to do this. I'm going to try to make this work this way. And so music has always been a staple for me, and I'm glad that I get to, like, integrate that into my kids' lives. And it's like my kids get to go on the tour bus, but I get to, you know, still travel and do these things. So it's always busy, but it's always, you know, just figuring it out as time goes on.
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Hey, it's Gabby Barrett. 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
1: It's Backstage Country. Gabby Barrett is your host this week. I'm so happy you're here. And we're getting to talk about new music, which is very exciting. Mm-hmm. But I also want to get a little nostalgic and take it back to your first hit, I Hope. Yes. Which this is the song that really took you from like the American Idol finalist that we knew to a country music star. And I imagine like that has to be the hardest just to pick the song that mm-hmm. you're going to go to that next level with. Sure. Tell me about what it was like. Take me back to trying to figure out how you were going to introduce yourself as this star.
2: Well, when I wrote I Hope, it was one of the very first couple songs that I had written in Nashville. So I came off of American Idol. I had been performing for a while before that, but Idol was like my first kind of national breakout.
1: Right. It's a big old platform.
2: Yes, it was a very large platform. And so after Idol, coming and building a team and really getting into writing songs and just trying to figure out who I was as a songwriter, you know, it was interesting. I was figuring all of that out myself while I Hope really just fell out of thin air. It was one of my first writes in Nashville, and I was like, do I want to be a songwriter? Like, am I going to be good at this? Should I just have, you know, other people write songs for me, maybe cut this? And so I Hope had fallen out. It was me, John Knight, and Zach Kale who wrote the song. And it is just the song, like the gifts that just keeps on giving. It kind of came to be, we were supposed to write a song that was like, you know, the relationship ended, but you're going to be good. And like, you're going to move through, you know.
1: Oh, it was supposed to be like that?
2: Oh yeah. Like we were talking about ideas and like bouncing those around. And it was just, you know, more your classic story. Like you got your heart broken. And I remember saying, I was 18 at the time. I was like, I don't think girls react like that. Like I was so fresh off of heartbreak in high school. And so I was like, I feel like, you know, somebody just like cheats on you or something. You're like, I hope you get cheated on back. You know, mm-hmm. like you're just, you just have some, you know, some feelings. And they had laughed, you know, like we were all chuckling about it in the room. And then we were like, what if we kind of like write that? And so it just started perfectly, I guess, coming out and being written. And John is amazing, and Zach put amazing, you know, music to it.
1: Yeah.
2: And then it came out, and I released it independently. I did not have a label at the time. It was literally just me and management. And
1: I didn't remember it that way. Whoa.
2: Yeah, we had went from label to label to label to label playing songs. I had people that, you know, Ross, who's a good buddy of mine, Ross Copperman, he's produced like tons of my stuff, and is producing my new stuff to come out too. He was taking the song around town, like just saying, like, guys, look at this song, look at this girl. And everybody was just like, no, we've got a lot of females on our roster already, like, you know. And then the song came out, and all of a sudden it was like, whoa!
1: Everybody's backtracking.
2: ring, ring, ring, ring. And I was like, okay. And then everything started rolling from there. So this song is just, it's a wild story about it.
1: Yeah. Will you introduce it so we can play it for everyone?
2: My name's Gabby Barrett, and this is I Hope on Backstage Country.

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9: Tonight, clear with areas of fog late, low temperature 56. Tuesday, sunny, could be the pick of the week with a high of 84. Mix of sun and clouds Wednesday with scattered showers and thunderstorms returning in the afternoon. High temperature in the mid-80s, and it looks like we'll have to put up with showers and thunderstorms at times Thursday and Friday. I'm Severe Weather Team 9 meteorologist Jeff Exline.
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0: Abby Barrett is my co-host this week on Backstage Country. It's Elena, and we are so excited that we get to talk about the new music that you're working on right now.
1: I want to talk about these pockets of creativity that you brought up. That's really interesting. Like, what does that pocket look like? Is it like when you clock in because you're on the road that weekend and you're just going to lock in and, and be creative, and then you're back home and you're not? Like, what is that pocket looking like?
2: Yeah, I don't know that there's not like a specific way to where I'm like, you know, I pick 2 months out of the year and I write only these 2 months. It's really not like that. It's just like I go day by day. There's a lot going on every single day. You know, even with new music not popping out like every 4 to 6 weeks, there's still so much going on in the calendar that just people don't see leading up to a song. You get to see the song release date. You get to know like, hey, this is coming out. But, you know, a lot of the times you don't see what's like filled up in the calendar before then. And so there's still a lot always going on for me. And it's always wild. But when I write, there's no distinctive like time frame. I'll just be like, if, you know, for instance, this year, we want another project to come out at the end of the year. So I've just been going through my calendar in between tour dates and trying to block spaces for writes. And we'll go to town, or we'll go to somebody's house or somebody's studio, and we'll go write. And I'll try to, you know, be in a space where Keith Urban just talked about this not long ago. He's like, talked about like writer's brain, like being like a satellite, like ready to just, like you leave space to receive kind of thoughts, inspiration, and stuff like that. And I think that's such a great visual way to put that, because that's exactly what it feels like. And so I just try to type down, you know, inspiration in my phone of a song title or a concept, and hope that it kind of comes out in the writing room. So right now I'm in a busy season of writing.
0: So in this busy season, how many voice notes do you have that are unfinished right now?
2: Yeah, a lot.
1: Is it overwhelming?
2: It's a little embarrassing. You know what's overwhelming is like when I am not writing and I go back to them. Like I am petrified to, you know, if you bring up like the voice notes on your phone, I'm like petrified to randomly play one that's not titled, because I just, like, I know it's not something bad, but I'm just still scared of like what it's going to be, or it's going to be me like, you know, whatever.
1: Are those your sleep demons? Like the unfinished?
2: Basically, yes. Yeah. I have this melody, or I have this thought. They are really helpful for in the rights though. And so, yeah, I have a collection for sure.
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0: Gabby Barrett is my co-host this week on Backstage Country. It's Elena, and we are so excited that we get to talk about the new music that you're working on right now.
1: You mentioned how differently people consume music today, because it is completely different from 2018 when you were first really getting out there.
2: Yeah, it's shifting.
1: It's very much so. The listening patterns, the way people discover music, everything like that. What do you think about this current state? Like, do you enjoy that people want more? Or like, is that like, woo?
2: I think it's great that people always want more music. There's like pros and cons, right? Like, it's a good challenge, though. It's a good challenge to make sure that you're staying engaged with your craft. So I kind of see it as a bit of a sharpening tool. To be intentional and to be in the midst of it. You know, you can't just, like, from what you're saying, it can be tough. So it's like you can't just sit back and chillax, you know. And I'm always in a season of thinking about music. It's just like I don't put it out as fast because I want to be really intentional about what goes out. Sometimes the process of making the music and like getting it to a point where everybody likes it, you know, on the behind the scenes, like not everybody sees that can just take a long time.
0: Like, there's all the approvals and
2: so like there's been times where like I'm like ready to go and like other people are not, and so it's just that. But you don't go on the internet and go talk about that, you know, like I'm waiting for this one to approve the mix. 1 second.
0: We've got five more executives and then maybe you might hear it.
2: Yes. And then you have weeks of prep beforehand before you launch a song typically. So there's just a lot that goes into it. But, you know, I hope that it's better that way for me because of being really intentional with the music, you know?
1: Yeah. So I appreciate it as a fan.
2: Thank you.
1: Of course.
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17: Tonight, clear with areas of fog, late low temperature 56. Tuesday, sunny, could be the pick of the week with a high of 84. Mix of sun and clouds Wednesday with scattered showers and thunderstorms returning in the afternoon. High temperature in the mid-80s, and it looks like we'll have to put up with showers and thunderstorms at times Thursday and Friday. I'm Severe Weather Team 9 meteorologist Jeff Exline.
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1: You have Casey Musgraves, who has Golden Hour. You have Taylor Swift, who had Red. You have Beyonce, that had Lemonade.
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0: It's Backstage Country. I'm Elena. I've got Gabby Barrett here hanging out with me all week long, co-hosting. And Gabby, not only are there new songs on the way, but...
1: I know you said you hope to have the album out this year.
2: Mm-hmm.
1: Does that feel like a reality to you right now with where you're at?
2: I think so. Like, we're collecting the songs. I think it's just getting all of the other stuff to come together. There's still, like, those final details of... really honing in on a title and trying to figure out what the visual and just like being intentional about what that world is. Like I said, like I want people to read it. I want it to be ownable to the person and memorable. You know, like you have Casey Musgraves who has Golden Hour. You have Taylor Swift who had Red. You have Beyonce that had Lemonade. Like you're entering these worlds. Meg Maroney, you know, Cloud Nine. Like there's these worlds that you get to enter into. And so I'm just trying to be really intentional about what is that world for me on album three.
1: I love that. That really makes sense.
2: Yeah.
1: Like putting that visual together. And you want to like go back and, you know, you're going to have incredible career longevity, but being able to look back and be able to open a chapter basically.
2: Yes,
1: right.
2: Exactly.
1: And it feels different. It feels intentional.
2: Because the first album was, you know, its own chapter, Goldmine.
1: Yeah.
2: It was very discovering for me, very like, I'm having fun. I'm writing all these kinds of different songs. And this is kind of what it sounded like. It was very kind of like pop country and trying to figure that out. And then the second album is very autobiographical and where I was at in life. So it's like, what is this, you know, what's this third one?
3: Don't go anywhere. More Backstage Country is next with Gabby Barrett.
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18: That's right, Joe. 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
17: It gives Heather's eyes the chance to wander.
18: Uh-oh.
17: Yep, she's looking at the cigarettes.
18: There's nothing good back there. 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
17: Meanwhile, Randy's stone-faced. 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
18: Heather toes the rubber.
17: Here we go. 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
18: That's a slick move.
17: Heather, back, back, back. She is out of there. Even Randy tips his cap to Heather. Stand Up to Cancer and Rally wants you to reduce your risk for cancer. 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

0: It's Backstage Country. We got Gabby Barrett as your host this week. And earlier we were talking about the new music that you're working on, this new era, everything that we're looking at. You have been teasing quite a few songs. Mm-hmm. And there was one, Young, that is a song, of course, inspired by Cade, your husband. And you mentioned earlier that you're actually working with him a little bit on this album. And, of course, he's your lead guitarist. But what does that look like? What is that looking like right now?
1: Basically, like, we'll make up the track and then we'll leave space for wherever a guitar solo is or something like that on the track, and he will just have creative to like fill that space in. He'll probably sit with the track for a while and he'll fill that in. He's played on a couple of songs, but that's typically like how it goes. And he's, you know, he has a musical ear. We met on American Idol and he does very Western music of his own. Now he used to do like Southern rock music, which is so funny. And then he was like, that was just a phase.
0: So, Mom, it was a phase.
1: Yeah. The shirt down to the belly button. It was a phase. And so he just went back to roots. You know, he's from Texas. We live in Texas half the time. And so he does a lot of Western music. So it's cool to kind of see what his influence can be on some of the songs musically.
0: Yeah. So when you do give him that space and he goes to figure out the guitar solo or whatever, what is he like? Does he go away and not let you hear anything and then come back to you with a fully formed solo? Or like, what's that like?
1: Pretty much, yes. He likes to, you know, and I like to give space too. I do not like everybody and their mother being up under me when I'm trying to create, you know?
0: I am exactly the same.
1: You know? Yeah. You just want to feel like you have an open space to create and like the best stuff kind of comes out there. Mm-hmm. It can be kind of dampened. Now, maybe some people like that. I can't operate that way. So, and I know he's similar to me in that way. So I do give him his space and he'll bring it to me once he's done and be like, what do you think about this? And sometimes I'll end up like singing out parts of the guitar that I can hear.
0: Cause
1: like that goes back to the melody thing. And I love for even guitars to be able to like sing the parts. Does that make sense?
0: Yeah.
1: Like to be able to just know where it goes. It's almost, it's like a puzzle piece. Like it all just kind of comes together perfectly.
0: Yeah.
1: And so, yeah, he'll bring me the parts that he does and we figure it out.
0: Oh, I love that. So with it being a family affair, how involved are your kids in this process? Like, do they listen to everything? Do they care?
1: That's a good question. You know what? I don't really play stuff for them unless it's like close to being finished. I have played in on it for them.
0: Okay.
1: And they do love that one. And I have a little speaker in the kitchen that I'll like play it on. But I'm somebody who likes to hold everything super close to me until it's in a really, really good place. Mm-hmm. Like, I have a hard time, just like if it's a rough demo or something, I have such a, because first impressions are like so important.
0: Yeah.
1: They're so important. Mm-hmm. It's like, what happens inside into the brain, like that first time you listen to something. So that's like, yeah, that's a big deal for me. So I don't play it for them until it's in a really good spot.
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4: 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And the tax code is complex and unforgiving. 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
11: WTUZ Country Weather. Tonight, clear with areas of fog, late low temperature 56. Tuesday, sunny, could be the pick of the week with a high of 84. Mix of sun and clouds Wednesday with scattered showers and thunderstorms returning in the afternoon. High temperature in the mid-80s, and it looks like we'll have to put up with showers and thunderstorms at times Thursday and Friday. I'm Severe Weather Team 9 meteorologist Jeff Exline.
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0: What a great first day with Gabby Barrett here on Backstage Country. I'm Elena. Girl, you up for another day of this?
1: I would not miss it, Elena. So much fun hanging out with y'all. I will be back tomorrow for more stories behind my songs, what's happening in my world, and much more.
0: Yeah, there's still actually a lot I want to get to, so rest up. We'll see y'all back here tomorrow on Backstage Country. You always

0: on country variety.
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3: It's Tuesday, everybody. Welcome to show number 1670. It's after midnight, and I'm your host, Granger Smith. Always grateful to be with you. I've got some good news I want to read for you, so hang tight for that. I've also got some Nashville news. Ann Hudson coming in here with stories about your favorite stars out there in Nashville, many of which we are playing all their music this hour. I'm with you till the sun comes up, but keep it right here, because after midnight starts right now.

0: Here's a good news story. A 14-year-old Arizona boy stopped his bike ride to help an elderly woman with dementia who was lost in extreme heat. 14. Here we go.
1: Yeah.
0: Worrying about the next generation.
1: Yeah, I like hearing good news about youth.
0: Yeah, this is good. So his name is Royal, and he knows Teresa, who appeared confused and overheated as she was walking along a road in Gilbert.
1: Wow.
0: He stayed with her, moved her into the shade, and talked with her until she remembered her son's phone number. Firefighters say that Royal likely prevented a much more serious outcome, and he will be honored by the Gilbert Fire Department and the Air National Guard.
1: The heat is always just a big deal in Arizona for the elderly anyway, and then to be out with dementia and not be able to know how to get back home.
0: There.
1: Yeah, absolutely. And that could be brutal. So that was really cool, that 14-year-old to step up.
0: So cool.
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0: Hey guys, it's Granger Smith. You know, I've played a lot of shows over the years, and no matter how big the crowd gets, my favorite part has always been the connection. 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

0: Hey, Granger, this is Don Moore, first-time caller. Listen to you quite a bit. Enjoy your show. It's good and wholesome. Keep it up. Take care.
1: Thank you, Don. 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

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London, Paris, paradise. 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Come to think, I missed them all. 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

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And you still talk about that moon that I can't recall, but God, I saw all I needed to.

0: eyes on. Ann Hudson coming in with the latest Nashville updates. And what do you have for us today?
1: You know, Granger, I love me some baby news. And one of our favorite country music singers announced they're having a third baby. I got the story coming up in your Nashville news next.

0: news from Nashville's Music Row. It's Ann Hudson.
1: Well, congratulations are in order for Russell Dickerson and his wife, Kaylee. They're expecting their third child. The couple shared the news with a sweet beach video showing Kaylee's baby bump, and they captioned it, "One more face in that hallway hall of fame," which is so cute, referencing Russell's song, "Happened to Me." They are already parents to 5-year-old Remington and 2-year-old Radford, so naturally, fans are wondering whether baby number 3 will also receive a name beginning with the letter R. Parker McCollum put family first over the weekend as he and his wife, Haley Ray Light, prepare to welcome their second baby boy. Parker postponed concerts in Kansas City and Omaha after sharing that the baby was expected to arrive last Thursday. He said he couldn't be more excited to become a dad for the second time. The Omaha concert has been rescheduled for September 10th, with the Kansas City show moving to September 12th. Parker and Haley are already parents to their son, Major, who turns 2 this month.
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1: Joe Buck and John Smoltz welcoming you back to the City Center Convenience Mart. 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
2: That's right, Joe. 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
1: Heather lays down her purchase, but Randy rings it up as slowly as he can.
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1: It gives Heather's eyes the chance to wander.
2: Uh-oh.
1: Yep, she's looking at the cigarettes.
2: There's nothing good back there. 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
1: Meanwhile, Randy's stone-faced. 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
1: Here we go. 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
2: That's a slick move.
1: Heather, back, back, back. She is out of there. Even Randy tips his cap to Heather. 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
6: Tonight, clear with areas of fog late, low temperature 56. Tuesday, sunny, could be the pick of the week with a high of 84. Mix of sun and clouds Wednesday with scattered showers and thunderstorms returning in the afternoon. High temperature in the mid-80s, and it looks like we'll have to put up with showers and thunderstorms at times Thursday and Friday. I'm Severe Weather Team 9 meteorologist Jeff Exline.
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Thank you to all of our night shift workers. It's because of you that America is open for business 24/7. 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
5: Welcome to Tuesday, everybody. It's hour number two of After Midnight. Whatever the reason you're up late or up early, I'm grateful you're with me and you're not alone. Hey, I've got this question. What is your hometown famous for? Is there a story you could share with me? 866-607-8383. I've also got our old Bibles, Junior the Country Boy, coming in here with a dumb criminal story to tell us. I'm Granger Smith, your host. Hour number two starts right now.

0: Thanks so much for staying up with us. 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
1: Topic of the hour, what is your hometown famous for? Or maybe infamous for?
2: 866-607-8383. I'm Dunlap, Tennessee. It's Milwaukee County, a little county close to Chattanooga, Tennessee. But anyways, we are known or famous for the world's longest yard sale. Pretty cool, huh?
1: The world's longest yard sale. I'm trying to imagine if you're talking about like distance in yards or you're talking about time. Like it's gone on for however many days. But either way, I instantly thought of my late grandmother and all of our times visiting yard sales. It sounds like she would love your town. 866-607-8383.
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12: I think the underlying theme is Proverbs 3, 4 through 6, trust in the Lord with all your heart. Lean not on your own understanding. I was trusting in myself. I was making good money. I was idolizing the lifestyle. I was putting everything on my shoulders, saying, I'm doing all of this. I'm creating all this. I'm thinking about all this. I'm doing all this. And then Granger decided to leave touring. Parker decided to leave to go to Washington, D.C. It's like a lot of different moving parts here, but sure. Parker left Yee Yee, so I had to run Yee Yee myself. Granger was leaving music. And so, you know, I had to deal with that. And I was like, all right, cool. I'm just going to get up earlier. I'm going to work out harder. I'm going to do 3 workouts. I'm going to, you know, time block all this. And then I just broke down and I was like, Lord, the Lord broke me down. I broke down. Lord, save me. I can't do this. I thought I could. I need you.
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0: Hey, Granger, this is Jason Locklear calling from Charlotte, North Carolina, headed to Fayetteville. I just wanted to call and let you know I'm a truck driver.
1: I appreciate you, Jason. Thank you for calling, brother. Keep that greasy side down.

A note to thieves, before you steal something, you might want to check for tracking devices. Earl is going to be here to share what went down in this true, dumb criminal story coming up next.

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7: Tonight, clear with areas of fog, late low temperature 56. Tuesday, sunny, could be the pick of the week with a high of 84. Mix of sun and clouds Wednesday with scattered showers and thunderstorms returning in the afternoon. High temperature in the mid-80s, and it looks like we'll have to put up with showers and thunderstorms at times Thursday and Friday. I'm Severe Weather Team 9 meteorologist Jeff Exline.
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5: Hey, thanks for starting your Tuesday here with me on After Midnight. Y'all, what's up? I'm Granger Smith, your host. I have some things that went down on this day in history I want to talk about coming up, plus some Nashville news with Ann Hudson. She's going to talk about her favorite stars out there in Nashville and what they're up to. All of this here early on a Tuesday. I'm glad you're with me. Keep that station here.

Okay, one very famous couple called it quits on this day. You might be surprised who I'm talking about. I'll share that and some other things that went down on this day in history coming up in two songs.

0: loves talking about history, and he's even got the diploma to prove it. 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
1: On this day, August the 4th, 1956, Elvis Presley releases Hound Dog. 1958, the Billboard Hot 100 is published for the very first time. 1969, Johnny Cash had the number one album at San Quentin. 2006, If You're Not First, You're Last, the movie Talladega Nights was released. 2015, Muppets Miss Piggy and Kermit the Frog announced the end of their relationship on Twitter. Some famous birthdays include President Barack Obama, Duchess Meghan Markle, jazz musician Louis Armstrong, designer Louis Vuitton, NASCAR driver Jeff Gordon, and actor Billy Bob Thornton. Those are just a few things that went down on this day in history.
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call you darling. I brought this up last hour, and I'm still asking for your phone call because I want to hear from you. You got a story for this? What is your hometown famous for? 866-607-8383.

0: Hey Granger, this is Cody calling from Sauk City, Wisconsin, and I deliver newspapers all night. Have a good night.
1: Deliver newspapers, that's a solid job. I know we have a lot of newspaper deliverers listening right now to After Midnight, and thanks to all of y'all for listening.

What happens after midnight? Stories get deeper. 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Thanks so much for being a part of the After Midnight family.

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1: Ooh, Granger, did you see this story about Bailey Zimmerman? Pretty shocking how he's canceling his tour. I got the story coming up in your Nashville news next.

0: Here's what's new in Nashville. Here's Ann Hudson.
1: So Bailey Zimmerman has canceled the entire UK and European leg of his Different Night, Same Rodeo tour. Says to focus on what he calls important family matters. He reassured fans that everything is okay, but said his family needs his attention right now. His 10 overseas shows are totally canceled, although he is still planning to perform his North American dates in August. After that, he says he'll step away for a while to concentrate on himself, his family, and making new music. He did apologize to everyone who had been waiting to see him overseas, adding that he hopes that they can understand that his family has to come first. Parker McCollum put family first over the weekend as he and his wife, Haley Ray Light, prepare to welcome their second baby boy. Parker postponed concerts in Kansas City and Omaha after sharing that the baby was expected to arrive last Thursday. He said he couldn't be more excited to become a dad for the second time. The Omaha concert has been rescheduled for September 10th, with the Kansas City show moving to September 12th. Parker and Haley are already parents to their son, Major, who turns 2 this month.
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1: Ann with an E.
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8: Tonight, clear with areas of fog late, low temperature 56. Tuesday, sunny, could be the pick of the week with a high of 84. Mix of sun and clouds Wednesday with scattered showers and thunderstorms returning in the afternoon. High temperature in the mid-80s, and looks like we'll have to put up with showers and thunderstorms at times Thursday and Friday. I'm Severe Weather Team 9 meteorologist Jeff Exline.
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6: You think Tuesday is the hardest day of the week? If so, just know I'm glad to be here right alongside you, Granger Smith, your host of After Midnight. Hour number four starts right now. I'm asking this question. What did you do as a kid that you got away with? Maybe some trouble you got into. Let me know. 866-607-8383. Also, Earl Dibbles Jr., the country boy, has got a dumb criminal story to share with us. That with a whole bunch of good country music on the way. Let's go. Hour number four starts now.

0: Thanks so much for staying up with us. 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
1: All right, asking this question, topic of the hour. It's been a good one. So many good phone calls, and I still want to hear from you. What is something you did as a kid that you got away with? And what I mean by that is there maybe some trouble you got into that you never got caught? You want to admit it right now on the show. You want to call me. 866-607-8383.
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0: on from dusk till dawn. We're glad you're here. 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

0: Hey Granger, it's Amy from Colorado Springs, Colorado. I'm on my way to work this morning as a nurse. I have a busy 12-hour shift ahead of me. Hope everyone has a great day. Thank you for everything you do.
1: You got a busy life, Amy, but it's a worthwhile one. 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Amy.

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1: I'm Earl Dibbles Jr. I'm a country boy. I'm an honest boy, too, and crime don't pay. I got a story to prove it. In Florida, a couple tried to cash in on a fake winning lotto ticket, and now it's landing them in a ton of legal trouble. One was a $1 million prize using the scratch-off ticket she had crudely assembled from two non-winning tickets. Officials quickly noticed the ticket's alterations, prompting an investigation. Both of them was arrested on charges of forgery and grand theft, facing a court date set for May the 10th, and convicted a couple on counts of just being dumb.
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4: Tonight, clear with areas of fog, late low temperature 56. Tuesday, sunny, could be the pick of the week with a high of 84. Mix of sun and clouds Wednesday with scattered showers and thunderstorms returning in the afternoon. High temperature in the mid-80s, and it looks like we'll have to put up with showers and thunderstorms at times Thursday and Friday. I'm Severe Weather Team 9 meteorologist Jeff Exline.
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0: Topic of the hour. I hope you got a story for me, because I'm going to take a phone call right here. The question is this. What did you do as a kid that you got away with? Let me know what that is. 866-607-8383.
1: I grew up out in Vegas. I live in Spokane, Washington now. I grew up out in Vegas, and I used to get away with throwing house parties at abandoned houses

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5: Tuesday, early risers. What's up? Welcome to After Midnight with me, Granger Smith. I'm your host. I've got some good news I want to read for y'all coming up. Put a smile on your face, hopefully. Plus some Nashville news with Ann Hudson. She's coming in to talk about your favorite stars out there in Nashville and catch you up with their news. Hang tight for all of this early on a Tuesday. We are After Midnight.
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0: I knew it.
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2: Here's a good news story. A 14-year-old Arizona boy stopped his bike ride to help an elderly woman with dementia who was lost in extreme heat. 14, here we go.
3: Yeah.
2: Worrying about the next generation.
3: Yeah, I like hearing good news about youth.
2: Yeah, this is good. So his name is Royal, and he knows Teresa, who appeared confused and overheated as she was walking along a road in Gilbert.
3: Wow.
2: He stayed with her, moved her into the shade, and talked with her until she remembered her son's phone number. Firefighters say that Royal likely prevented a much more serious outcome, and he will be honored by the Gilbert Fire Department and the Air National Guard.
3: That's, well, the heat is always just a big deal in Arizona for the elderly anyway, and then to be out with dementia and not be able to know how to get back home.
2: There.
3: Yeah, absolutely. And that could be brutal. So that was really cool, that 14-year-old step up.
2: So cool.
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1: 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And I thought, oh, she'll be back, till she turned around and pointed

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You know, I brought this up last hour, and I still want to get your thoughts on this. Maybe a story, if you got one. What did you do as a kid that you got away with? 866-607-8383.

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0: Hey, Dangerous Smith, this is Jeremy Doan from Candler, North Carolina in Asheville. I am up this early headed to work for Empire Distributors to deliver beer and wine for the grocery stores. I like listening to you every morning when I go to work. Have a good one.
1: All right, Jeremy, be safe going into work, brother.

0: Ann Hudson coming in with the latest Nashville updates. And what do you have for us today?
1: You know, Granger, I love me some baby news, and one of our favorite country music singers announced they're having a third baby. I got the story coming up in your Nashville news next.

0: 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It's Ann Hudson.
1: Well, congratulations are in order for Russell Dickerson and his wife, Kaylee. They're expecting their third child. The couple shared the news with a sweet beach video showing Kaylee's baby bump, and they captioned it, "One more face in that hallway hall of fame," which is so cute, referencing Russell's song, "Happened to Me." They are already parents to 5-year-old Remington and 2-year-old Radford, so naturally, fans are wondering whether baby number 3 will also receive a name beginning with the letter R. Parker McCollum put family first over the weekend as he and his wife, Haley Ray Light, prepare to welcome their second baby boy. Parker postponed concerts in Kansas City and Omaha after sharing that the baby was expected to arrive last Thursday. He said he couldn't be more excited to become a dad for the second time. The Omaha concert has been rescheduled for September 10th, with the Kansas City show moving to September 12th. Parker and Haley are already parents to their son, Major, who turns 2 this month.
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3: Tonight, clear with areas of fog, late low temperature 56. Tuesday, sunny, could be the pick of the week with a high of 84. Mix of sun and clouds Wednesday with scattered showers and thunderstorms returning in the afternoon. High temperature in the mid-80s, and it looks like we'll have to put up with showers and thunderstorms at times Thursday and Friday. I'm Severe Weather Team 9 meteorologist Jeff Exline.
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Thanks for locking in here on After Midnight with Granger Smith.

Hey, thanks for sharing your Tuesday here with me on After Midnight, y'all. Before you take off and get that old day started, let me remind you, God is great and He is worthy of our praise. I'm Granger Smith, coming to y'all from the Yee Yee Farm in Central Texas. If you're just not getting your day started and you want to hang out some more, join me for Mornings with Granger over there on Yee Yee Radio. The link to Yee Yee Radio is in the bio of our Instagram at After Midnight Granger Smith. Thanks for hanging out. Just

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5: Fox News, I'm Ted Linder. Thousands of people in Washington are evacuating as crews struggle to contain the wildfires inching closer to their communities.
6: 70,000 people in and around Spokane, Washington are out of their homes as wildfires destroy hundreds of structures in a 12.5 square mile area. Officials announcing that over 700 structures have been destroyed.
5: That's Fox's Sarah Legre. President Trump continues to warn Iran and now says this is their last chance. Negotiations are underway between the U.S. and Tehran as the Pentagon pauses strikes.
7: President Trump says he called off another round of airstrikes against Iran last night after Arab leaders called him and requested he do so. President Trump says the blockade of Iranian ports will remain and will not be lifted.
5: Fox's Lucas Tomlinson. A no winner in Monday night's Powerball jackpot means the jackpot jumps to at least $786 million for Wednesday night, the largest jackpot so far this year. 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
9: Tonight, clear with areas of fog late, low temperature 56. Tuesday, sunny, could be the pick of the week with a high of 84. Mix of sun and clouds Wednesday with scattered showers and thunderstorms returning in the afternoon. High temperature in the mid-80s, and looks like we'll have to put up with showers and thunderstorms at times Thursday and Friday. I'm Severe Weather Team 9 meteorologist Jeff Exline.
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11: Hi everyone, my name is Delaney Wisen and I'm the new Agriculture and Natural Resources Extension Educator here in Tuscarawas County. This summer, one concern that's been coming up again and again has been the number of ticks that people find on livestock. Ticks thrive in areas where animals spend a lot of time, especially shaded spots near water sources, along with wooded areas, thick underbrush, and tall grasses. If you have any areas like this on your farm, it may be worth taking a closer look. Managing weeds and trimming back thick vegetation in high traffic areas can go a long way in reducing tick habitat. It's also important to stay vigilant. Regularly check your livestock, horses, pets, and even yourself for ticks, especially after spending time in those higher risk areas. If you do find a tick attached, be sure to remove it carefully. Use clean fine-tip tweezers, grasp the tick as close to the skin as possible, and pull straight up with steady, even pressure. Avoid twisting or squeezing, which can increase the risk of disease transmission. As we spend more time outdoors this season, a little awareness and prevention can make a big difference. Stay safe and keep an eye out for ticks on your farm. For more information, you can contact your local OSU Extension office. If you're looking for the Extension office here in Tuscarawas County, you can call us at 330-339-2337 and ask for Delaney.
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13: What is the latest regarding shipments of U.S. melon crops for this season? Research economist Helen Wakefield provides details from USDA's latest outlook, starting with watermelons.
14: Through mid-July 2026, movement data indicate that U.S. watermelon shipments were below last season. The season began later than usual in Florida, due in part to freezing temperatures in spring that damaged watermelon plants and necessitated total or partial replanting.
13: While in Texas,
14: intense rainfall has led to poor pollination and an increase in pest and disease pressure.
13: As for other melon varieties,
14: through mid-July, movement data indicate that U.S. cantaloupe and honeydew shipments were below last season. Seasons began earlier in Arizona and California's Imperial Valley due to unseasonably warm winter and spring temperatures. Warm conditions exacerbated pest and disease pressure in melon fields in the Arizona-California desert region.
13: I'm Rod Bain reporting for the U.S. Department of Agriculture in Washington, D.C.
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1: Good Tuesday morning, and thanks for joining us from the Ohio AgNet, the voice you know with the News You Trust studio, sponsored by BASF, where Zatavo soybeans are transforming the approach to soybean seed decision-making with trailblazing innovation and quality without compromise. I'm Dusty Sonnenberg reporting. Under clear skies, we've got a temperature of 58 degrees on the barn thermometer, and it looks like the start to another beautiful day. A couple quick calendar reminders. Ritchie Brothers is having a large auction coming up on August the 6th. That's this Thursday. 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And the Ohio No-Till Council's Dirt to Healthy Soil program will be taking place on Saturday, August the 15th. It'll take place in Lima, Ohio. Now, registration is $20, but you do get 10 of that back. 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Deadline to register is this Friday, August the 7th. 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The 2026 Ohio crop progress numbers are out for the week, and Ohio's crops continue to outpace the average development. You can read more about those when it comes to corn silking, soybean blooming, and the amount of wheat that has been harvested. Also, the commercial cattle show continues at the Ohio State Fair. It's a tradition, one of the longest running traditions of the Ohio State Fair. You can learn more about that in a video today up at OhioAgNet.com. And Courage, Confidence, and Compassion took center stage at the State Fair as 13 young people with intellectual, developmental, or physical disabilities experienced the pride of exhibiting livestock during the Ohio Pork Council's annual Breaking Boundaries Pig Show held back on the 29th. You can read more about this outstanding program online today at OhioAgNet.com. 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Joining me today is Dr. Taylor Dill, Director of Research with the Ohio Soybean Council, talking about how you can tell the different growth stage of your soybean crop and the importance of proper growth stage identification and management decisions.
2: Oh, staging. It's my favorite subject. I really am a firm believer in manage by stage and not by calendar date. And so I think it's really important to know how your crop grows. So V5 is when you effectively have five fully open trifoliates past where your unifoliate, so your two leaves. That's V5. Most of us are well past V5 unless you planted mid to late June or have some double crops in. So R1 is beginning flowering, and that's when you have one open flower consistently across the field. So sometimes you have an uneven field. You kind of want to do an average of the field. One open flower. Often you find your open flowers a week, maybe a little less, maybe a little more later. You're going to run into R2, which is when you're full flowering, multiple flowers across your plants. R2 lasts a couple weeks usually before you start beginning pod, which is when you are counting down from the top of the plant four nodes, and you have 3/16 of an inch long of a beginning pod is the beginning of R3. And R3 can also last for a few weeks because that pod length determines the rest of your stages. So quarter of an inch long, now you're moving into R4. And then after that, it's seed size to tell you whether you're in R5 or not, which is an eighth of an inch of a seed inside of your pod on the top four nodes of your plant. So in all of these stages usually last a few weeks. R5 lasts for a very long time.
1: Again, those are the comments of Dr. Taylor Dill talking about the methods to determine the growth stage of your soybean crop. It's time now to get a check on the weather forecast. 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
3: Sunny, warm, and pleasant today. Clouds increasing a bit tomorrow, but still a dry day through and through. I'm Chief Meteorologist Ryan Martin. Let's take a look at that Ohio Ag weather update. Overnight tomorrow night into Thursday, we start to see some moisture come up out of areas to our south into southern parts of Ohio, and that's going to help put together some moisture with a sandwich effect and a frontal boundary from the north and northeast, or northwest rather. That front's going to be coming in here as we move through Thursday morning. What does it do? It gives us a good chance of rain all the way through Thursday and Friday and the early part of Saturday. Right now, 1/4 to 1.5 inches is the range that I'm projecting for the state during that period. Do I think we get the 1.5 inches everywhere? Absolutely not. But I think the higher end of the range comes with multiple hours of light rain trying to come through. We dry down for Saturday afternoon and Sunday. We heat up next week, sunny, hot, and humid as we move through the first half of the week, Monday through Wednesday. Showers and storms coming back second half and the following weekend. I'm Ryan Martin.
1: 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Stay tuned. We'll be back with more after this.
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17: Welcome back to the Ohio AgNet. I'm Ty Higgins. What started as a simple challenge to grow sunflowers has blossomed into one of Ohio's most unique agritourism destinations. This summer, Schoolhouse Farms, located north of Salina, is taking that vision to an entirely new level with what owner Vaughn Davis believes is the world's largest accurate sunflower map of the U.S., created to celebrate America's 250th birthday.
18: 5 years ago, we did the world's largest hydrological map of Ohio in that same field, and it was well received. And I was thinking, how am I ever going to top this? And I knew America 250 was coming up, and I thought, you know, let's make the world's largest map of America ever made. We'll make it to scale. And I knew the planter wasn't good enough 4 years ago to do what we did today. So I started investigating different electric drives to make every individual row a planter. Worked on that for 3 years just to make sure I knew how the ins and outs of how it operated. And then this year we used, I used the Claude AI model, and we programmed Python scripts to make that map. And then we converted that into shape files that we entered into the tablet here that we run the planter with, and basically used the planter, if you will, as a printer, and the 80 acre field as a sheet of paper and a resolution of 30 inches by 7. And it worked. So there's 80 acres of sunflowers. It's the largest field we've ever had of sunflowers. And right now, they're, as of today, they're about 6 feet tall, just starting to bloom, which is right on time. I wanted everything to be nice and yellow, and it's going to be absolutely stunning, I think. Really, really stunning.
17: It's been a challenging growing season in your part of the state particularly. Were you ever concerned that Mother Nature may not cooperate and have all this done in the time that you needed it done?
18: Yes, I was concerned. When I got back here from New Hampshire about 4 weeks ago, I almost canceled the whole thing. I was like, this isn't looking good. But you just have to be patient in life, and with sunflowers in particular, they don't look like much for about half their life. And all of a sudden, they kick into fourth gear and they take off. And they've probably grown 4 feet in the last 4 weeks. They don't require a lot of water. They dislike wind, which is a problem out here in Western Ohio, as you know. But they've had enough water. Fertilizer was good. Weed control is excellent. They're going to be stunning. They really are. So it all came together. Just have to be patient. And here we are.
17: You mentioned that timing is everything. So let's talk about why you planted when you did, because you have a big festival coming up here in just a couple of days.
18: So depending on the variety you grow, you know what the bloom time is for the flower, anywhere between 62 and 70 days. Ours were 65 to 70. And based on past experience, I knew that's more like 64 to 65 on a normal year. So I backtracked from August the 6th, added a couple of day buffer, and I believe I planted on May 30th and 31st, sounds right. So I planted the specific day I wanted to. The weather did cooperate, otherwise I would plant early. And then you just pray and hope for the best after that, and it's going to work out.
17: How long will that beautiful field last? How long do those sunflowers really look the way you want them to and pop?
18: That's one of the issues with having the festival when we do, is because they only bloom and look really nice for about 10 to 14 days before they start, you know, tipping over. which as a farmer you want to happen because you're actually going to harvest them as a crop and sell them. So that's required too. So all the timing has to come together here. They bloom too early and you scheduled your sunflower festival for 2 weeks after they bloomed, everybody would be disappointed. It's just all got to work out perfectly. And in this case, it is.
9: An 80-acre map of the U.S. from sunflowers. We're not sure if it's a record, but we're pretty sure it's a record.
18: We're pretty sure it's a record. The largest map I could find of America is about 4 to 5 acres up in the state of New York. So I'm going to claim it until somebody knocks me off.
9: That's Vaughn Davis, owner of Schoolhouse Farms. The Farms in Bloom Festival runs August 6th through the 9th. You'll find his farm just off State Route 117, a quarter mile west of State Route 127 in Mercer County. You can read more about the festival and this field online now at OhioAgNet.com. I'm Ty Higgins reporting.
1: 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Let's check in now with Brianna Smith as she gives us an update on the Breaking Boundaries Pig Show at this year's Ohio State Fair.
19: Courage, confidence, and compassion were on full display at the Ohio State Fair during the Ohio Pork Council's annual Breaking Boundaries Pig Show. The event gave 13 young people with intellectual, developmental, or physical disabilities the opportunity to experience the pride of exhibiting livestock. Each participant was paired with an experienced youth exhibitor from the Ohio Pork Council's OH Pigs program who served as a mentor while allowing the participant to take the lead in the show ring. Kelly Morgan, director of OH Pigs, said the mentor's role was to listen, adapt, and help each exhibitor gain the confidence to show the pig for themselves. The event wasn't about winning ribbons. Instead, it focused on building confidence, removing barriers, and creating a place where everyone could experience agriculture. It also reflected the pork industry's We Care ethical principles by emphasizing respect for people, animal well-being, and commitment to the community. As participants left the ring with smiles, medals, and trophies, they also walked away knowing they belong in Ohio agriculture. Read the full heartwarming story today online at OhioAgNet.com. Reporting for Ohio's Country Journal and Ohio AgNet, I'm Brianna Smith.
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1: Well, the Ohio State Fair continues today with draft horse shows and boar goat competitions, as well as the Beef Session 3 Open Show taking place. And looking across the Buckeye State, some of the county fairs going on include Preble County, Auglaize County, Greene County, Wood County, Gallia County, Scioto, Columbiana, and Medina counties, all having their county fairs going on right now. 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
23: Grain markets finished the Monday session a little bit stronger. Now, it wasn't a run higher all day long, kind of a slow churn overall. A couple of talking points through the markets yesterday. First, it was weather. A lot of folks pointing to the July average temperature in the West, and it was about 2.5 degrees above normal. And somebody says, oh, well, you know, there's never been a record yield if it's more than 2 degrees above normal, yada, yada, yada, blah, blah, blah. Put in a little bit of support in the marketplace. Corn was the leader, honestly, at about 8 to 9 cents higher. Of course, wheat was up double digits as well, but this is a corn story right now. The other thing out there was the fact that we saw a divorcing of the grain markets from crude oil. Crude oil was down anywhere from $3 to $5 a barrel through the day yesterday. Private crop estimates are said to be easing out there. StoneX will release its August estimates here in the short term, and there'll be several others out with forecasts on Wednesday. I'm Ryan Martin.
1: Thanks, Ryan. Let's take a look now at how your markets closed yesterday. September corn was up 8.5 cents, and December corn closed up 8.5. September soybeans closed the day up 3 cents, while November new crop beans were up 4.75. And September Kansas City wheat closed the day up 9.75 cents, while September Chicago wheat was up 11.75. And September Minneapolis wheat ended the day 5.25 cents higher. Turning now to the overnight markets, September corn is trading up 1¼ cents at $4.50.5. December new crop corn is also up 1¼ cents at $4.73.75. August soybeans are trading up 4¼ cents at $11.73, with November new crop beans down a quarter penny at $11.92, and wheat for September currently trading down a penny and a quarter, $6.49¾ cents per bushel. Turning now to livestock, August live cattle closed the day down 65 cents at $231.10. August lean hogs are down $1.32.5 at $97.52.5, and feeder cattle for September closing down $1.22.5 at $342.55. 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

rewinding the clock and taking you back to a time when these songs ruled the radio. 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
6: Tonight, clear with areas of fog, late low temperature 56. Tuesday, sunny, could be the pick of the week with a high of 84. Mix of sun and clouds Wednesday with scattered showers and thunderstorms returning in the afternoon. High temperature in the mid-80s, and looks like we'll have to put up with showers and thunderstorms at times Thursday and Friday. I'm Severe Weather Team 9 meteorologist Jeff Exline.
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5: Fox News, I'm Sue Guzman. An arrest made in one of the devastating wildfires near Spokane, Washington. Spokane County Sheriff Spokesman John Noel on the arson arrest of 37-year-old Aaron Farinacci.
6: We believe it was matches or a lighter when he was detained. In the early stages of the fire, he was found to be in possession of some waterproof matches and a butane lighter.
5: It's being held in $1 million bond. President Trump lashing out at the top prosecutor in D.C. over her decision to drop charges against an accused reflecting pool vandal.
7: And I was disappointed with Jeanine Pirro, really disappointed with Jeanine Pirro. She folded like an umbrella.
5: When asked yesterday, the president would not say whether or not he plans to fire his longtime ally. America's listening to Fox News.

0: New Philadelphia health officials plan to spray for mosquitoes again this Tuesday around dusk, weather permitting. Good Tuesday morning at 6:01 and 55 degrees from the WTUZ newsroom. I'm Mary Alice. Health Commissioner Nicole Bache says crews will target areas between Tuscarawas Avenue and 12th Street from West High Avenue to College Avenue on the west side and from Commercial Avenue southwest and southeast to Southside Community Park. She does note that the treatment is routine and the city has not had any mosquito-borne illness issues so far this summer.
1: It's part of our mosquito management program, so we've had traps that have been out and set. Our traps have had high counts in them, so that prompts us to do some spraying. We've also had some complaints from some areas that have prompted traps to be set in those areas.
0: And Bache says residents can also pick up free mosquito tablets at the health department in City Hall during normal business hours.
1: We also have mosquito adulticide tablets and larvicide tablets here at the office that we pass out for free. Those tablets can be thrown into standing water that you may have around your property. They are not harmful to animals or children. And we encourage our residents to come in and pick up some of those and help us out with that.
0: And the spraying could be delayed, moved to the following evening, or canceled if there might be rain, high wind, or cold temperatures. Anyone with respiratory concerns should take proper precautions. The City of Yorksville Council has accepted a property leasing contract, and during the special Thursday meeting, they discussed that location at Romigan Trenton Avenue as the new home for the service garage. Service Director Cade Watkins says the property owner requested the city cover property taxes while occupying it, and Watkins notes that they will apply for an exemption since it will be used for city purposes. And then Street Supervisor Steve Patterson says everything at the current garage will be able to move to the new location.
2: I have 14 pieces of equipment that needs to be put inside. And with that being said, I have plenty of room in that building. But this is, like I say, it's just a transition. It's a place for us to go. It's going to save us money.
0: And then the salt bin will be moved to a different property owned by the city.
3: I've got it lined up to be put down at the West Side Yard. We own that property, and we've got plenty of room. I've got all the information in. It's going to be pretty much identical to what's over here, except we're going to cut some serious expenses because I'm not going to have a poured walls. This was all high-tech, real, real expensive.
0: Council unanimously approved the leasing contract for 121 and 125 South Romig Street at $1,000 per month. The lease is contingent upon the sale of the garage at the corner of North Main and East 2nd Street. Friends, colleagues, and community members are mourning the loss of Nate Camban. He was the Tuscarawas County Board of Developmental Disabilities Superintendent. Camban passed away last week at the age of 39 after a cancer battle. Tuscarawas County Special Olympics coordinator Rochelle Leffler says Camban was everything they could have hoped for in a superintendent.
4: Nate was just one of our biggest supporters. He fully believed in inclusion. He fully believed in every person mattering. He believed in getting to know people, and he was so genuine in his approach.
0: A celebration of life will happen Thursday from 3 to 6 p.m. at Guybe Funeral Center in Dover. Asian shares were mixed on Tuesday following a rally on Wall Street that was helped by easing oil prices. Regional investors were still weighing the impact from last week's joint U.S.-Japan currency intervention, analysts said. Now, markets remain unsettled by swings for stocks of companies that make computer chips. And they've been veering up and down for weeks on worries about whether their surging revenues because of the artificial intelligence boom are sustainable. And then in energy trading in Asia early Tuesday, benchmark U.S. crude gained 84 cents to $81.18 a barrel. Brent crude, the international standard, jumped $1.15 to $84.92 a barrel. That's a look at news here on WTUZ. Be sure to follow us on Facebook to stay up to date on everything happening here in Z Country. From the newsroom, I'm Mary Alice. Let's take a look at the Valley forecast.
5: A little bit of fog possible early today in spots. Otherwise, it will be sunny, warm, but not all that humid. High temperature today, 86. Tonight, mainly clear, low 66. Wednesday, a mix of sun and clouds, warm and more humid. There will be some hit or miss thunderstorms popping up Wednesday afternoon. High temperature in the mid-80s. Thursday, more the same. I'm Severe Weather Team 9 meteorologist Jeff Exline.
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0: Jelly Roll with Hands Up. And that's how we start off your Tuesday, August 4th, Z Country Morning Show on a bit of a brisk start to your Tuesday morning. 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Good morning, sir. How are you?
1: I'm good.
0: Well, it's going to be a fun-filled, jam-packed day, of course, on this Tuesday. I'm only going to be here for a couple hours with you before hitting the road again with two-a-days with Big Z Sports. Hey, technically speaking, if we go through the entire totals of all the stops that were made yesterday, 9 area schools that we Big Z Sports visited to get to do our two-a-day series. So a lot of fun. Great catching up with all of them. And, hey, be ready because those videos and such will be posted soon.
1: Yeah, they'll be working hard to get those videos up and posted. So, and we thank all the schools and the athletic directors and the student athletes and everyone involved in allowing the Big Z Sports teams to go out there and kind of not necessarily interrupt, but change the routine of two-a-days.
0: Well, we'll tell you more about that when we come up with Sports Minutes. We'll also tell you about a guest who will be joining us later on this morning, and some other great stuff that we have to tell you all about. I know you're all excited to hear about chances to win and good deals and all this other kind of stuff. We'll tell you all about that in just a little while. First, though, an Amish Door Country Classic. It's the Judds. Have Mercy, 99.9 WTUZ.

0: 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It's the Judds on your Z Country Morning Show with another Amish Door Country Classic.
1: That's a good one, too. You know, they have a bigger library of music as a family than people realize.
0: Which is a heck of an accomplishment in its own right.
1: Absolutely.
0: It is time for that news you need to know on this Tuesday.
1: Here is the news you need to know to start your Tuesday, August 4th. From ABC News, the first two deaths have been reported in the
0: Cyclospora.
1: That's the one. Cyclospora, the outbreak in Michigan. The state's health department announced yesterday afternoon that it's an illness that is caused by a tiny parasite that spreads through contaminated food and can cause severe stomach problems and dehydration. Both people who died had significant underlying health issues that may have been made worse by the illness, and the key is the dehydration. According to the department, no further details about the two people, age or sex or anything, has been released. The deaths come as cases in Michigan have climbed past 11,000, reaching a total of 11,234, including 193 who've had to be hospitalized. Federal health officials have linked cases in Michigan and eight other states to shredded iceberg lettuce served at some Taco Bell restaurants, and that the company that supplies the lettuce, Taylor Farms, has issued a voluntary recall of all iceberg lettuce from its source in central Mexico. People are being told to throw out or return any iceberg lettuce they may have on hand. The Centers for Disease Control and Prevention said it is aware of the two deaths in Michigan and plans to update its website to include confirmed cases, hospitalizations, and deaths tied to the outbreak. The disease usually spreads when someone eats fresh produce or drinks water that has been contaminated with the parasite, and it does not spread from person to person. It does not spread from person to person. Symptoms often include watery diarrhea, stomach cramps, nausea, and fatigue that can last 4 weeks if it's not treated. The illness is usually treated with antibiotics. Health officials continue to investigate the outbreak and are urging anyone feeling sick after eating iceberg lettuce to contact their physician.
0: Yeah, and you know, unfortunately, you know, we heard before, and you're going to know what I'm alluding to. Well, it's how many people have gotten sick and there's only two people dead. No, it's not that. Take it serious. No, the vast majority of people who will be affected will be okay. But there is the potential for some very scary things.
1: Yes.
0: Like, what case in point, what's coming out of Michigan with that.
1: And in this case, these are two people who already were having some health issues
0: right.
1: in their life. And these are the folks you have to be alert for in your family. And watch out for the young ones, too, because they don't even know when they're dehydrated.
0: Yeah. And I ate something with lettuce yesterday, and I hated the fact that I sat there the whole time thinking, like, After I got, like, halfway through, and I'm like, oh, boy. But, you know, there's a lot of work being done that we don't see of people trying to, you know, hem this thing in. We'll figure it out. Rest assured of that.
1: Yeah, I found myself spending a few extra moments more thoroughly washing the blueberries that I bought.
0: Right.
1: Which I wash them all the time anyway, but I moved them from the container into another container, and yeah, it seemed like an extra step.
0: Yeah.
1: But be very much aware of any produce you buy, that you make sure you wash it, and as usual, wash your hands.
0: And listen to your body, too.
1: Absolutely. If it's not feeling right, you know, contact your physician, stop in a stat care or an ER, and get yourself checked out. From CBS News, two Republican senators who had been blocking Todd Blanche's nomination for attorney general announced yesterday that they will now support him, clearing a major roadblock. Senator John Cornyn of Texas and Tom Tillis of North Carolina had held up the nomination over concerns about a legal deal President Trump reached with the IRS earlier this year. The deal created a $1.8 billion fund meant to pay people who claimed they were victims of the government's weaponization, and that it also gave Trump, his two older sons, and his company sweeping protection from tax audits. Lawmakers from both parties worried the fund could end up paying people convicted in the January 6th Capitol riot. The two senators said they agreed to back Blanche only after the Justice Department issued a formal binding order ending the controversial fund and clarifying that the audit protection applies only to Trump, his sons Donald Jr. and Eric, and the Trump Organization, and only to tax returns already filed. The breakthrough came after Trump gave the senators an ultimatum over the weekend, warning that if they kept blocking Blanche, he would simply keep him as acting attorney general and revive the fund anyway. Blanche announced an order Sunday rescinding the program. With Corn and Tillis now on board, the Senate Judiciary Committee is expected to advance Blanche's nomination to the full Senate at a meeting later on today. Both senators, who are leaving the Senate early next year, thank Blanche and his staff for working to resolve their concerns. The original written settlement Trump reached with the IRS has not been changed.
0: Yeah, I mean, because, you know, from the start, when they were talking about this fund and everything, there was a lot of questions, we'll say it that way, and probably going in the right direction now, I guess you could say, if I'm understanding correctly.
1: It is... I think there's more of a clarity to who's covered by the fund and what can be done with the fund.
0: Yeah.
1: I don't want to say the fund's been watered down, but it has been amended to be what it's truly used for. So.
0: Yeah, I mean, because I don't think there was anybody really wanting to see people from January 6th after what happened be covered with that, so to speak.
1: And it's funny you should mention that, because in our final story in the news you need to know this morning, the Justice Department asked a court to throw out a class action lawsuit brought by January 6th defendants, saying they filed it too late. The rioters had sued the federal government, claiming they were injured by excessive police force during the 2021 Capitol attack. But the department argued that under federal law, they had only 2 years until January 6th of 2023 to sue, and that the earliest claim was not filed until July of 2025. The department said the plaintiffs knew they were hurt and who hurt them, but chose to wait well past the deadline. It also noted some of the claim forms were incomplete and or unsigned.
0: Yeah, I guess this is so much more widespread than I thought, because the amount of people that they are talking about related to this, I was not aware that there were that many people, or they think that many people participated.
1: I still don't know if everybody that tried to do something was actually there.
0: Well, yeah, I know there's the questions related to that. I don't know, kind of a messy thing. Okay. Not kind of, it is a messy thing.
1: But I think that, I wonder if that ties into the previous story where the senator said, okay, they're not going to be paid, the lawsuits are thrown out, so we'll go ahead and back Blanche. I don't know. It's just weird that both stories came out on the same day.
0: Yeah.
1: Because there's a tie to it.
0: I mean, weird coincidences.
1: That's Washington.
0: Yeah.
1: That is the news you need to know to start this Tuesday morning. A very busy morning, as Nick touched on. Of course, Tuesday, Daily Grind Tuesday, we'll have a $10 gift card up for Text to Win in the 7 o'clock hour. Mary has news, and we'll have weather at the top and bottoms of the hour. We'll have birthdays, we'll have anniversaries as we start to fill up the August folder for our anniversary couples. We've got, we are expecting to hear from a dear friend of ours around 9 o'clock about something coming up. I mean, it's already on social media, so we might as well say it. David Mitchell is going to be giving us a call. He can't make it in, but he wants to call us and talk about a new show coming to the pack.
0: Well, pass along my well wishes to David. I won't be here for you, and I'm bummed out about that.
1: Yes, I got to get with Nick. I'm not totally sure what time he's leaving yet. But
0: after anniversaries. There you go.
1: Oh, well, there we go. So he's leaving after anniversaries. We have your A couple more winners for the We've Got Your Back backpack.
0: Which we'll be telling you about right before we get to your Sports Minute.
1: Well, that's fantastic.
0: There you go.
1: So we've got all that going on. It's Tuesday. You know, Tuesday doesn't get a lot of notoriety, but Tuesday ain't Monday, so that's something positive. Thanks for joining us at 99.9 WTUZ.
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0: Day one, it's Parmalee, 99.9 WTUZ. You know, yesterday was day one of us announcing our winners for the We've Got Your Back promotion. And hey, guess what? We've got two more winners to be telling you all about. I thought this was rather fitting considering, you know, high school sports season's right around the corner, meeting high schoolers and other students will be back in school here shortly. So, your two new winners today.
1: I know it's early, Kevin.
0: That's okay. Second grade boy from Newcomerstown, nominated by Tanya Robinson, and a third grade girl nominated by Sierra Beatty of Dover. So both of those students that they nominated will be getting hooked up with some brand new backpacks full of fantastic school supplies and such. We are so happy to be able to help them out with that heading into the new school year. And a big thanks to Papa John's, Eurexville in New Philadelphia, Hartzler's Quality Housing, Commercial and Savings Bank, Loudon Motors Ford, and McInturf Realty. Plenty more winners will be announced here on your morning show with Shauna Berkey during the afternoon drive. And Chris Kale on Saturday will have a winner as well.
2: Yes, he will.
0: Now, with that in mind, high school sports, as I mentioned, right around the corner. Back on the road again with the two-a-day series as we're visiting more two-a-day camps. And we'll actually be doing that the rest of this week, finding out about all the great things that we want to know and what you probably want to know heading into the fall season. We are counting down the days, and we look forward to seeing you soon. If you want the best, there's only one, Big Z Sports.
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2: And we do want to remind you, make sure you're following Big Z Sports on Facebook right now because golf season has been underway for almost two full weeks now. So there'll be golf results on the Facebook page for Big Z Sports. Make sure you are following.
0: We had a ton of those coming in yesterday that we were getting posted.
2: So make sure that you're following to keep up on all the student athletes here in Z Country. The Cleveland Guardians began a three-game interleague series tonight with the New York Mets.
0: And apparently, we're buyers at the trade deadline.
2: I noticed that. Cleveland is 57-56, three games behind the White Sox in the AL Central. The Mets are 47-66.
0: How? Hey, there's further proof that you can't buy yourself a World Series.
2: Exactly. I wonder, traveler's remorse, I guess you'd call it, for Frankie.
0: I don't know. He just checks that contract he signed and went, never mind, I'm okay.
2: Yeah. By the way, the Mets are in last place, 20 and a half games behind the first place Atlanta Braves.
0: Not mathematically eliminated.
2: No, not yet. First pitch is 6:40. You know where. The corner of Carnegie and Ontario. Not yet. You can listen to all the Guardians action on our sister station, WJER. In another interleague matchup, the Cincinnati Reds welcome the Athletics to the Queen City for a three-game set beginning tonight. Cincinnati sits at 53-58. They're in last place in the NL Central, trailing the Milwaukee Brewers by 15.5 games. Meanwhile, the Athletics are 45-67, 12 games behind the Houston Astros in the anemic American League West.
0: Yes. Check for the whole AL
2: West. That's the whole division. Yes, thank you. Lost now six in a row. Thank you so much. The first pitch from the Great American Ballpark is 6:40 p.m. We lost to the Giants. Speaking of the first place Brewers, Pittsburgh seems to have their number as the Pirates beat Milwaukee 4-3.
5: Woohoo!
6: Yar, matey, we don't like the brew. We more the fans of rum.
2: It's... That was really good. It's the sixth time in seven games that the Buccos have beat the NL Central leaders. Game two of the four-game set gets underway tonight from American Family Field. First pitch is 7:40 p.m. And that is our first look at Big Z Sports, brought to you by Carpenter Heating and Cooling.
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0: 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Coming up, your latest news headlines as Mary has joined us in studio. Good morning.
20: Good morning.
0: And as Conley already reiterated to you, but thank you in advance for your help this morning.
20: Oh, yeah.
0: I thought she was going to go, wait, what are we doing?
20: I'm confused.
0: I'm always in that state. Hey, next hour will be your chance to win a $10 gift card to the Daily Grind. Mary's got headlines, like I said, coming up. First, let's take a look at weather, brought to you by Ron's Heating and Cooling.
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1: little bit of fog possible early today in spots. Otherwise, it will be sunny, warm, but not all that humid. High temperature today, 86. Tonight, mainly clear, low 66. Wednesday, a mix of sun and clouds, warm and more humid. There will be some hit or miss thunderstorms popping up Wednesday afternoon. High temperature in the mid-80s. Thursday, more the same. I'm Severe Weather Team 9 meteorologist Chef X-Line.
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20: In a look at your Z Country News, New Philadelphia health officials are planning to spray for mosquitoes again on this Tuesday around dusk, weather permitting. Health Commissioner Nicole Bage says crews will target areas between Tuscarawas Avenue and 12th Street, from West High Avenue to College Avenue on the west side, and from Commercial Avenue Southwest and Southeast to Southside Community Park. And anyone with respiratory concerns should take proper precautions. The community is set to gather this week to remember Tuscarawas County Board of Developmental Disabilities Superintendent Nate Camban. He died last week after a battle with cancer at the age of 39. Family and friends are invited to celebrate Camban's life Thursday from 3 to 6 p.m. at Guybe Funeral Center in Dover. That's a look at headlines. 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
0: Welcome back to your Z Country Morning Show, everybody. Hey, this is not a part of our stories. I just wanted to throw something out there that's really cool. For the first time in history, for the Billboard Hot 100, all top five slots are held right now by country music artists.
1: Wow. That does not surprise me. There are some serious, serious heavy hitters in country music.
0: Ella Langley, Morgan Wallen, Taylor Swift, and newcomer Stella Lefty.
20: Nice.
0: All holding into those top five spots right now in the Billboard Hot 100. I thought that was really cool.
1: That is very cool.
0: Yeah. Anyway, what we're going to start off with this... If this doesn't apply for me, I know it doesn't apply for Mary either. We don't pay water bills because we have well water.
1: I don't either. I have well water.
0: Okay, so you do too. Okay, so this doesn't apply for us. But for any of you listening out there, if you do pay a water bill, if you're on municipality water, there are plenty of people who try to cut back because, you know, you get charged for the amount of water that you use. Apparently, researchers in the UK studied some showering habits for people, and they say there are ways that in your shower you can save money on your water bill.
20: No, really? We need to study for this?
0: Or I guess if you have a well that's kind of struggling to keep up right now, this will help out too.
20: Yes.
0: People who apply... This definitely doesn't apply for Conley. People who apply shampoo two or more times during a shower...
1: You know, I'm not... This is a whole new 65 years. I'm not taking this.
0: People who apply shampoo two or more times during a shower took 27% longer than those who gave the shampoo one go around. I did not realize people used it more than once.
1: Well, it depends on how much hair you have, I would think.
0: Well, probably. I mean, I have very thick hair on my head, so maybe I'm supposed to be doing that, but...
20: I don't know. I've used a couple times like that, especially after the first wash. It still feels a little, I don't know, like it still feels not quite right.
0: I don't know why the first word I wanted to use, like for my own explanation, was slimy.
20: Yeah. <It's> like, I was trying to.
0: Yeah, I know.
20: I was going to say gritty, but gritty, okay, that, yeah. Still wasn't quite right.
3: Isn't that what the conditioner is supposed to do, is make that better? I don't know.
0: It's supposed to lock in the moisture in your hair. That's supposed to be healthier, but I don't know. The next one, those who turn off the water during a shower three or more times ended up taking 20% longer in there. Who turns off the water while they're in the shower?
20: I mean, I have. We've had circumstances where our water wasn't,
0: it was not keeping up very well or whatever.
20: Yeah, and then we had, that drought, couple years ago?
0: Yeah.
20: And our,
0: Huh. I did not know people did that.
20: Yeah, it was get in, wet yourself real fast, turn it off real fast, and,
0: But so that situation, you were probably using less.

0: I have one that regulates both sides of the duplex. The mm-hmm. water softener and all that, all the parts connected to that are in my side of the duplex. Mm-hmm. But yeah, I have one.
1: Now, you have course, the power to control it.
0: I'm in control of whether or not your hair is clean, Eric.
2: Now, of course, if you want to save money on your water bill, you could simply forego showers entirely, but I think your loved ones and coworkers might have something to say about it if you did.
1: Yeah,
0: you can't be being all gamey.
2: No. The funny thing is with the showering tips, too, there's various different schools of thought. Recently, the last one that I think was the big talking point was the Kelsey brothers doing their podcast of you had one saying like deep clean everything every time and the other saying hit the hot spots every couple or make sure you hit the hot spots every time, deep clean every couple of days. I'll let you make your own arguments as to what you want to do with
1: yeah,
2: that.
1: Yeah, it depends upon how active you are.
2: Yeah, there's that too.
0: And keep in mind your skin. If you are a shower more than once a day, make sure you're using a product that's not going to dry your skin out.
2: Mm-hmm. Mm-hmm.
0: And I would suggest, you know, because in another life I was a doctor, I would suggest a shower buddy. And then that way you save some water.
2: Okay. Hey, do keep in mind, though, too, your skin is an organ, and it is technically your biggest organ, so take care of it. Don't just assume it's like, it's fine. No, take care of it, please. Anyway, what do you have over there? Shower buddy, really.
0: Hashtag shower buddy. Watch that start trending. Hey, you mentioned country music. I got mm-hmm. country music story.
2: Oh, beautiful.
0: It was Zach Brown acting like Oprah Winfrey. More than 35...
1: You get a car. You get a car.
0: More than 35,000 fans attended the Zach Brown Band's Love and Fear concert at Fenway Park on Sunday. That's a baseball field in Boston.
1: Oh, okay. Thank you.
0: Sports ball. And they received a free cruise for two.
2: Everybody in attendance?
0: Everybody. After Zach Brown surprised the audience during the show. He said the giveaway celebrated the band's record-breaking 15th consecutive sold-out performance at the ballpark and served as a thank you.
1: Meanwhile, the people at the 14th concert was like, really? Why? What?
2: I never win anything. This isn't right.
0: I'm going to throw away his cassette. Before performing the song Same Boat, Brown announced that you get a cruise and you get a cruise and you get a cruise and for themselves and a loved one through Margaritaville at Sea.
2: Boy, there's going to be no beverages consumed on that boat.
0: Fans could redeem the trip on select cruises over the following year if they signed up by midnight that night with a total giveaway value of more than $40 million.
2: Oh, yeah, easily.
0: Some audience members reacted with surprise, while others says they'd seen hints to the big giveaway. Margaritaville at the Sea CEO Christopher Ivey said the company was, quote, honored to work alongside Zach to help bring this incredible surprise to life for his fans and called it an extraordinary way to say thank you and support him through their career. How cool is that?
2: That is very cool, but I'd laugh if the conversation with Margaritaville at Sea beforehand was like, yeah, we're going to give away a couple cruises. Oh, how many are you giving away? A few.
0: Yeah.
2: Okay, how many are you doing? No, just a few. And then they're sitting there in the back as they listen. You get a cruise. Oh, this is going to hurt.
0: I think this is everybody. I think he's talking to everybody.
2: It's one heck of a promotional thing.
0: Yeah.
2: I mean, wow.
1: Oh, absolutely.
0: $40 million worth of cruises.
1: Yeah, that's if everyone goes with it.
2: Oh, not everybody's redeeming it. There's no way.
1: No. I probably would have been like, oh, yeah, right, uh-huh.
0: Well, I...
2: get something in the mail. Oh, it's happening. Oh, okay.
0: I would pay it for. I don't like. I did it once, and I don't really have a desire to go. I would try to pay it forward if I could. Cause just I didn't want to go waste.
2: You might be able to transfer.
0: I mean,
2: it to
0: if
2: somebody,
0: you could transfer it to somebody, that's what I would do. I'd say see it go waste.
2: Very, very cool. Somebody who was going to go to that Zach Brown Band concert and decided not to is going to go, oh, come on! the last thing we're going to do here, I thought this was rather fitting considering that we wear headphones every day that we're at work. And how often do you guys, I am a very frequent user of earbuds. But you never you sometimes wonder how that might affect your hearing down the road.
1: Mm-hmm.
2: And unfortunately, I'm finding out that I make bad decisions because a senior audiologist, Rachel Artsma, says that there are three potential different things when it comes to damaging your hearing the most. Apparently, using earbuds at high

0: volume, which I try not to use them at high volume, is one of the worst ones. Listening to loud music through earbuds is one of the most common health concerns that she sees in patients. She explains it's not necessarily the earbuds themselves, it's that they are often used at high volumes that are too high and too long, and considering it's right there beside your eardrum, yeah, poses a slight problem. The expert recommends follow the 60-60 rule, keep volume at no more than 60% of its maximum range, and only listen for about 60 minutes at a time. So don't just keep it in there and constantly listen. Give your ears a break, basically.
1: Yeah.
2: I don't use earbuds when I walk because I'm always worried about not being able to hear traffic around me because I don't have a lot of sidewalks in my neighborhood.
1: Yeah, I would put one in my ear.
0: I have one in and then one out so I can hear everything.
2: Yeah, anytime I would wear one, it would be one in the ear that was not on the roadside.
1: Yeah.
0: Mm-hmm. The next one, which I am bad at this, driving with the windows down. I don't actually have functioning AC in my truck right now, so I always drive with the windows down. Apparently, that can be rather harmful because the constant noise can be at harmful levels.
2: I can see that.
1: I'll risk it.
0: And the last one, again, doesn't relate to Conley, but using a hairdryer every day. Apparently, the total noise load that you're exposed to is the concern, not just one specific activity or environment. So little things add up over time, and those include having a hairdryer close to your ears every single day.
2: What if you use it on your eyebrows?
0: Seek help. That's what you need then. So yeah, keep those in mind, I guess.
1: We'll get you
0: forward,
1: like a little toy one. That's what you need.
2: That would be fantastic. Like a CNC hairdryer. It goes moo.
0: Here's Zach John King on your Z Country Morning Show. Heaven help me.

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16: Fox News, I'm CJ Papa. Most of the polls open soon for in-person voting in the Michigan primary.
17: The highly watched race between Abdul El-Sayed and Representative Haley Stevens pits an establishment Democrat against a progressive challenger. Sayed wants Medicare for all. He's also been more outspoken on Gaza. Stevens, however, is the more moderate of the two.
16: Fox's Alex Hogan in D.C. Four other states are also holding primaries today. Iran's military is not getting the message of diplomacy from President Trump.
18: The IRGC is continuing attacks in the Gulf. Overnight, at least one cargo ship was hit with an unknown projectile, according to maritime tracking groups. This was near the Strait of Hormuz.
16: Fox's Trey Yinks. Denver set a new daily high temperature record of 102 degrees on Monday, snapping a 148-year-old record. 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
10: Good Tuesday morning, just before 7:02 and 54 degrees from the WTUZ Newsroom. I'm Mary Alice. Administration placed the current garage at the corner of North Main and East 2nd Street up for sale. The next step was to find a new location to store 14 pieces of equipment. At a special Thursday meeting, council accepted a lease agreement for $1,000 per month, subject to the sale of the current garage. And Street Supervisor Steve Patterson says making the move to 121 and 125 South Roaming Street has been a long time coming.
11: I'm really excited about making the move. And, you know, I've got multiple plans on how we're going to do everything. Our biggest thing is this hurdle here. You know, you got to get over it so that you can get started.
10: Patterson adds one difference is a new salt bin will be on other city-owned property located on 4th Street.
11: We'll be able to house our salt over on the west side. It's going to be the same exact size, and we'll have easy access in and out.
10: As for the Roaming Street lease, the owner does want the city to cover property taxes while occupying it. The service director says they will apply for a tax exemption. New Philadelphia Health Department officials are continuing the fight against mosquitoes this week. Health Commissioner Nicole Bache says the city uses its mosquito trap surveillance program to determine where spraying is needed. In addition to the monitoring, crews have also responded to several recent complaints from residents.
12: I believe it's just because it's been a wet season that's going to contribute to more mosquito breeding, but then it also hinders spraying because we can't spray whenever temperatures drop below 60 degrees, I believe, and we can't spray whenever it's raining.
10: And the health department does plan to spray on this Tuesday in two areas of the city. One includes the west side near West Elementary between Tuscarawas Avenue and 12th Street. And the second covers the south side from Commercial Avenue Southwest and Southeast to the Southside Community Park. The community is set to gather this week as a way to remember Tuscarawas County Board of Developmental Disabilities Superintendent Nate Camban, who died last week after a battle with cancer. He was 39. Family and friends are invited to celebrate Camban's life Thursday from 3 to 6 p.m. at Guy Funeral Center in Dover. And Tuscarawas County Special Olympics coordinator Rochelle Leffler says his loss will be deeply felt by the athletes that he helped support.
13: You know, he often told us that the honor was serving us, but really the honor was that we got to know him and learn from him and see what a true servant leader looked like in practice. So we're just so grateful that we got to experience his life lived out before us.
10: And Camban was appointed TUS BDD superintendent in 2017, becoming Ohio's youngest county board superintendent at the time. A nationwide event to unite police and the communities will take place in New Philadelphia this evening. National Night Out will be celebrated locally at Tuscor Park from 6 to 8 p.m. The event started back in 1984 nationally and first came to Tuscarawas County last year in Dover. And this is to help foster positive relationships between neighborhoods and law enforcement. And everyone in Tuscarawas County is invited. There's going to be some food trucks, face painting, and more on the Tuscora Park hilltop. Ohio Governor Mike DeWine and Ohio Department of Development Director Lydia Mihalik have announced approximately $120 million in grant funding will soon be available to help more of Ohio's communities clean up contaminated properties and prepare them for the future development. Applications for the latest round of the Ohio Brownfield Remediation Program open August 11th, and it was created by the DeWine administration to help local leaders clean up industrial, commercial, and institutional brownfield sites. That's all for news here on WTUZ. Be sure to follow us on Facebook to stay up to date on more local news. From the Z Country Newsroom, I'm Mary Alice.
14: A little bit of fog possible early today in spots. Otherwise, it will be sunny, warm, but not all that humid. High temperature today, 86. Tonight, mainly clear, low 66. Wednesday, a mix of sun and clouds, warm and more humid. There will be some hit or miss thunderstorms popping up Wednesday afternoon. High temperature in the mid-80s. Thursday, more the same. I'm Severe Weather Team 9 meteorologist Chef X-Line.
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0: Hardy, Eric Church, Morgan Wallen, and Tim McGraw with a great story there. It's MacArthur on your Z Country Morning Show. 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
1: And real quick, before we jump into this very, very busy hour, I want to take a personal moment out and thank a gentleman named Jeff from right down the road at Big D's Tires. Everybody knows the incident that I had yesterday. It's a flat tire.
0: We were talking about it a lot.
1: I stopped down. Jeff at Big D's Tire took care of it, hooked me up, super guy, and I appreciate their assistance getting me back on the road safely.
0: I was helping Conley in the parking lot, and I'm like, hey, it looks like a little piece of wire you might have had in there. It was not a little piece of wire that was
1: in there. It was like a little mini Phillips head drill bit.
0: It is.
1: Somehow.
0: It's just for like a quarter inch, like quick attach drill bit.
1: Yeah, so, but again, Jeff, thank
0: Thanks,
1: you.
0: Thanks, City of Akron.
1: Thanks! I blame the Canadian smoke.
0: Also, Clint Black really loud in our ears, but hey, it's an Amish Door Country classic. Here's Half the Man. Oh, it's only Tuesday, everybody.

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1: That's right. 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
1: And a $10 gift card from Miller's Creamery. 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Let's go.
0: We'll start off in New Philadelphia. Kobe Haney is celebrating. Happy 5th birthday, Kobe, with love from Nana.
1: Happy 26th birthday to Courtney Troyer of New Philadelphia. Happy 26th birthday, princess. Can't wait to see you as a beautiful bride in a month. Have a great day. Love, Dad and Regina.
0: Very nice. Out of New Philadelphia, Keegan Jones. Happy 33rd birthday from Mom and Dad.
1: Happy 65th birthday to Vicky Sibila of Zor, Ohio. Happy 65th birthday to my dear friend. I hope today is as special as you are.
0: And out of New Philadelphia again, Engel Locker is celebrating. And the note just says, happy birthday. So simple as that.
1: It's as good as it gets. Matt Levengood of Dover is having a birthday today. Matt, happy birthday to you.
0: Just down the road in Eurexville now with Jan Kalbaugh celebrating. Happy birthday, Mom. Love, Laura and Steve.
1: Happy birthday wishes to Tigertown, Michelle Paulus of Strasburg. To my wonderful wife, mother, and grandmother, we are grateful for all you do. Enjoy your day. Love your husband. Happy birthday, Michelle.
0: And the last one we have does not say what town they are from, but regardless, Michael Tinner is celebrating today. Michael, we hope you have a fantastic birthday.
1: Hey, sorry we sprung it on you earlier, Kevin, with the drum thing, but could you get to it again? Today's winner is Matt Levengood of Dover. Matt, congratulations, man. Watch your mailbox for those daily prizes and tune in next Monday. Who knows? You might be the weekly winner.
0: You just might be. You never know. Well, stay tuned with us because coming up this hour, you're going to be hearing from Riley Green and Ella Langley. And on top of that, you're going to have a chance to win a $10 gift card to the Daily Grind right here on your Z Country Morning Show.
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9: 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We're talking about their heritage, not the whiskey. 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

0: Riley Green, Ella Langley, Don't Mind If I Do. Big Z Sports Minute on the way, two-a-days ongoing, and we're checking in with all your favorite area teams with the videos to be posted in the coming weeks as we will lead you all the way up to kickoff in the high school football season, which is about 16 days away, if you can believe that.
1: It is hard to believe, but that is correct.
0: All the updates you need on our Facebook page related to that, and as Conley has mentioned, golf scores and such, as we already are getting you updates on those as golf is officially underway. 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
1: The Cleveland Guardians begin a three-game interleague series tonight with the New York Mets. Cleveland is 57-56, three games behind the Chicago White Sox in the AL Central. The Mets are 47-66 in the last place. The good news is they can't lose 100. In last place in the NL East, 20.5 games behind first place Atlanta.
0: For Cleveland, though, buyers at the trade deadline.
1: Yes, they made two big deals yesterday, picked up an all-star pitcher. They picked up a big bat out of Cincinnati.
0: Yeah.
1: So we'll see what happens. First pitch tonight is 6:40, and you know where to find it, the corner of Carnegie and Ontario. And if you can't make it up there, you can listen to all the Guardians action on our sister station, WJER. In another interleague matchup, the Cincinnati Reds welcome the Athletics to the Queen City for three games. Cincinnati sits at 53-58. That's last place in the NL Central, trailing the Milwaukee Brewers by 15.5. Meanwhile, the Athletics are 45-67, 12 games behind the Houston Astros in the anemic AL West.
0: It's pretty bad.
1: Yeah, that's that. Instead of the seventh inning stretch, that's what they play. The first six losses in a row. First pitch from the Great American Ballpark is 6:40 tonight. Speaking of those Brewers, Pittsburgh seems to have their number as the Pirates beat Milwaukee last night 4-3. It is the sixth time in seven games that the NL Central leaders have fallen to the Buccos.
0: Which is a really weird stat.
1: It's a very weird stat considering how great of a season Milwaukee's having. Game two of the four-game set gets underway tonight from the American Family Field. First pitch is 7:40 p.m. And that's a look at Big Z Sports brought to you by Carpenter Heating and Cooling.
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0: You've got a chance to win a $10 gift card to the Daily Grind. Our Tuesday text to win opportunity will be on the way here shortly. Conley will have all those details momentarily. That'll be after we hear from Mary with the latest news headlines, as she'll be making her way here in studio. And this look at weather brought to you by Ron's Heating and Cooling.
13: WTUZ Country Weather. A little bit of fog possible early today in spots. Otherwise, it will be sunny. Warm, but not all that humid. High temperature today, 86. Tonight, mainly clear, low 66. Wednesday, a mix of sun and clouds, warm and more humid. There will be some hit or miss thunderstorms popping up Wednesday afternoon. High temperature in the mid-80s. Thursday, more the same. I'm Severe Weather Team 9 meteorologist Chef X-Line.
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15: In a look at your Z Country News, the New Philadelphia Water Department is expected to repair a water line on this Tuesday. The city posted this is at the intersection of Wabash Avenue and Monroe Street Northwest. Work is anticipated to start around 8 a.m. and eastbound traffic will be reduced to one lane. The westbound lanes will be closed to vehicles beginning at Kelly Street Northwest. And officials ask motorists to just avoid that area if possible. The City of Yorksville Council accepts a property leasing contract at a special Thursday meeting. They discuss the location at Romig and Trenton Avenue as the new home for the service garage, and the property owner did request that the city cover property taxes while occupying it, And the service director, Cade Watkins, says that they will apply for an exemption since the city would be using it for their purposes. And council ultimately approved the leasing contract for 121-125 South Romig Street at $1,000 per month. That lease, though, is contingent upon the sale of the garage at the corner of North Main and East 2nd Street. That's a look at headlines. Head over to WTUZ.com for more local news. 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
0: $10 gift card to the Daily Grind. That's what we're hooking you up with on a Tuesday morning.
1: That is correct. Your opportunity to win a $10 gift card from the Daily Grind, a mainstay in downtown New Philadelphia for over three decades, because you folks understand how important it is to support and shop at local businesses. And why wouldn't you, with breakfast sandwiches that are beyond delicious, coffee, multiple choices, and iced coffee available as well? You okay?
0: I took a breath while I was taking a drink of coffee, and I steamed up my glasses, and I couldn't see anything for a second.
15: There you go. But speaking of Daily Grind, I saw the other day on their social media.
1: Yes.
15: It was, I believe, a banana bread latte and a s'mores latte.
1: Ooh.
15: Yeah.
1: While I'm not normally a latte person, you had me a banana bread.
15: Yeah.
1: So, again, another possible choice you can get from the great folks down there. And, hey, it's going to be a beautiful day today. Take time out, chill and relax a little bit on that patio. If you'd like an opportunity to win a $10 gift card, text in the word kindness.
0: Kindness.
1: Kindness.
0: Well, of course I can't make a joke based off of that, but all right.
1: To the Weaver Appliance text line, 330-339-9399. That's 330-339-9399. Text in the word kindness for your chance to win from the Daily Grind.
0: Well, on Sunday, I don't know if you saw this story about a man who decided to take a all natural flying leap in New York. Did you hear about this?
1: No.
0: So apparently on Sunday, a nude man...
1: look at me.
0: No, I know it wasn't him, because jumped off the top of the Brooklyn Bridge and somehow lived to tell the tale.
1: No.
15: Why?
1: What is that, 800 feet?
0: Well, not quite that. But the yet-to-be-identified 44-year-old man fell 278 feet into the East River with only a food delivery bag accompanying him. There's more to it than that, so don't worry. The NYPD Harbor Unit was already at the scene and was able to fish him out of the water quickly and get him to a nearby hospital for observation and treatment. An investigation is now underway, with no charges having been formally filed at this point.
15: They're probably waiting to try and identify him if they don't have an ID yet, because obviously he wasn't carrying any on him.
0: Yeah, apparently he affixed a flag to the top of said bridge and then jumped off while naked. They are actually kind of stunned that he survived.
15: What kind of flag?
0: Kazakhstanian.
1: What?
0: For Kazakhstan.
1: Oh, you mean that's the country?
0: Yes.
1: Oh.
0: Don't know why. That's, again, they were all like,
15: There's so many questions.
0: Police are also trying to determine if he actually committed any type of crime and if he could even be taken into custody for anything that he did.
1: Well, it depends.
0: Here is what's might make your jaw drop a little bit. So there's the Brooklyn Bridge.
1: Yeah. I can't imagine.
0: There's him as a comparison to his size to the East Tower that he jumped off of.
15: Oh, so it wasn't even, I mean, he was on the bridge, but it was the tower.
0: Yeah, the very
15: tower part.
0: As tall as it gets. They really are kind of, don't know how he survived,
1: well,
0: truthfully.
1: Well, he could be charged with a couple things. Trespassing, because you're not allowed up there.
0: Maybe there aren't signs that say you can't be up there.
1: But, and then if they determine that he is facing... mental challenges.
0: Well, he's going undergoing psychiatric evaluation.
1: Attempted suicide's illegal.
0: Really?
1: Yeah, you can be charged for
0: but
1: that.
0: Maybe it wasn't. I don't know. They're going to figure it out.
15: He was just going for a dip.
1: Maybe. I want to know what
15: with his takeout. Yeah.
1: What was in the food delivery bag?
15: If anything, maybe that was like his little parachute. He's like, I've got parachute.
1: I made all my deliveries.
0: Just thought it was like the cartoons where you just use an umbrella to slow you down. But it actually was just an umbrella that you had in like a Long Island iced tea. Oh, no, it didn't work.
1: Now I want a Long Island iced tea.
0: Clearly had to have hit the water at a good angle or knew what he was doing because at that height, I'm assuming water is like concrete.
15: Oh, well, I would assume so.
0: I don't know.
15: I have the good forethought to not jump off of such heights.
0: You be one of those people. Hey, I did that too, but you're at the very bottom of the tower where it's just a little lip up, like
15: wee.
1: How's it going?
15: Wee.
1: I wouldn't jump off the 250 bridge into the Tusk right before the exit by the mall. I wouldn't jump off there.
0: I was about to say. The East River's a bit deeper around there.
1: Well, I know that. If you're stick in the mud. Get him out!
0: Slowly starts just sinking down, and he like starts saluting for some reason as he.
1: Well, why wouldn't I? Captain Schultz is like, "You're on your own."
15: We're all waving flags. Conley, goodbye.
0: Be like a game of ring toss. Let me put my arms in the air.
1: You people need work.
0: Anyway. What do you have?
1: It's Good News Tuesday, everybody. This is a good story. A group of recent St. Joseph's University graduates had started a community project offering free or pay-what-you-wish help to people across the city of Philadelphia. Through their new initiative, Kind Stranger, the four friends take on everyday tasks like cleaning homes, helping people move, preparing living spaces for residents returning from the hospital, and situations like that. In the first week of operating, the group completed more than 15 requests while receiving nearly 200 from people seeking assistance. The founders say many of those helped are absolutely overwhelmed, just needed a hand, and are grateful to have someone they can turn to. As interest continues to grow, the friends hope to expand beyond their four-person team by connecting volunteers with neighbors in need. Their long-term goal is to establish Kind Stranger as a nonprofit dedicated to building stronger communities through simple acts of kindness. Which is neat and truly, truly the one example I've heard in a long time of Philadelphia being the city of brotherly love.
0: It does happen from time to time.
1: Every now and then. So great job.
0: But I mean, how many times do we, you know, keep saying it costs nothing to be kind, it costs nothing to be nice?
15: That's true.
0: All of that. And it seems probably so simple on the surface. Yes, it is that simple, though. Mm-hmm. It should be that simple.
1: You know, and you've got somebody coming, and they mentioned coming home from the hospital. Maybe you've had knee replacement surgery or something like that where your mobility is going to be affected, and you're in the hospital wondering how you're going to do it with the way your house is set up, and these four students go in there and rearrange stuff, maybe put in handrails or something to make it possible. There's something off that person's mind right there.
0: Yeah, exactly. Well, the last thing we're going to do here, and I'm going to probably sound really old doing these, there's a list, and it was, I believe it was Redditors who came together to do, it was a Reddit thread. Older adults are admitting to using a lot more teen slang than they would like to say that they do. Mm. Apparently, there's some common phrases that some older adults will use, and here are some of the examples of them. This is the first one. Wow. My nearly 60-year-old mother discovered W's and L's recently, which wouldn't be so bad, except she refers to deaths as taking an L, and I don't know whether to laugh or cry. You've got to be kidding me. Yep, I had the same reaction. I was like, wow, that's how we're starting this list, huh?
1: It depends on how they took the L.
0: I'm going to read one to you after we're off the air and be like, Mom, you can't do that. The next one. Unk has become almost as negative as being labeled a witch in colonial America, and it's hilarious.
1: Hunk?
0: Oh. Unk.
1: Oh, unk.
0: For somebody who's like older than you and...
15: Oh. Well, don't confuse it with uncle.
0: What's the... Oh, God, we're getting old. the next one.
1: I don't understand it either, Mary, and I'm ancient.
0: Choppelganger is so funny. It means chopped or ugly plus doppelganger, meaning it's your ugly version of yourself. And apparently older adults like to use that slang term.
1: I think they think it's some sort of food processor.
15: Well, they like to watch the show Chopped.
1: Yeah, yeah.
15: They think it's a, yeah.
1: We're going to make some stew. Bring me the choppelganger. Got a piece of vegetables.
15: I was going to say, it's just a gang who likes to watch Chopped.
1: They call themselves. They get together on Tuesday. Tell Madeline it's her turn to bring the scones.
0: Madeline and Scott. Where did you come up with either of those?
1: There's a lot going on up here today.
0: This is one I've witnessed. I'm just like, oh, God, you're too old to be using this. Aura and aura farming, because it fills an actual gap. It isn't just slang for the sake of being slang. Legitimately, we should keep this one. I still don't understand it.
15: What's it supposed to be?
0: So it's supposed to be like, hold on. I need to use a definition
15: it's
0: because aura? I can't. Aura. A-A-U-R-A.
15: So like your...
1: Yeah.
15: Aura. I thought we already had a definition for it.
0: Yeah, but I'm thinking of just like as the slang.
1: That's when you play the gems like castanets.
0: It's like the energy or vibe somebody gives off, like a good one. Okay, so yeah, that's the easy way of describing it. But I have witnessed older people use that, and I'm just like, no.
15: So it's not slang, we're just using it as...
0: No, it's slang. It's how
15: but
0: the
15: it's,
0: younger...
15: But we're using it as its a correct definition, though.
0: Kinda, in a way.
15: Like, oh, he's giving off a aura today.
0: But I think specifically when they use aura now, it's like always in a cool or positive.
15: Oh.
0: I don't know. Mary, I'm getting old. I don't understand this language sometimes. Let's see. There's some of these I can't use.
15: Those are the good ones.
0: All right, this is the last one
1: we're
0: going to
1: do. Should have proofread this before he started it.
0: No, this last one.
15: You didn't think it would be that racy, though.
0: It's not. I wanted to find one that actually is funny. And this is the last one we're going to use. And I swear I cannot find a better way to round it out. In my kid's phone, my wife is listed as Spawn Point, and I'm listed as co-creator.
1: Now hold on.
0: That's fantastic.
1: It's not wrong.
0: It's not. That's what makes it great.
1: I'm not really sure Hallmark makes a card for that.
0: Oh my God.

0: stature, and I don't know why it's funnier to me in the fact that your mother's standing over you at all 5 foot two or whatever height she was.
1: So like, I'm trying to. She's like 5 foot three. Yeah, okay. It was kind of like Ali standing over Foreman with his club.
0: If you shrunk them both down. Anyway, there's that. I don't know. If you're using, I will say this for all you older people out there. If you are using younger person slang, be careful you know what it means first.
2: Yeah.
0: Before you start.
3: You might want to Google it.
0: Yeah, I'm sure there's a different phrase for that. Who knows? Anyway, we got anniversaries coming up. First, though, here's Luke Bryan's latest, Country and She Knows It, at 99.9 WTUZ.

0: celebrating anniversaries this month of August. And if you celebrate this month, let us know about it. 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
1: That's right. And then each day about this time, Monday through Friday, Nick and I will announce the couple celebrating another year of wedded bliss. They'll go in the folder for a chance to become our couple of the month for the month of August. I'm ignoring that, Dan.
0: I'm sure you are.
1: I don't know yet, and right off the top of my head, I haven't looked at the calendar, what day of the week September 1st is.
0: It would be a Tuesday.
1: So Nick and I on September 1st will be announcing our August couple of the month, just like we announced yesterday that Jason and Christy Irwin of Mineral City was our July couple of the month. We have one today going in the folder, and that is...
0: out of newcomers town, Lehman and Penny Clark get married back in 1979. That means their 47th anniversary, wedding anniversary, that is today. Happy 47th from all your family. Lehman and Penny, we hope you have a fantastic day. Go celebrate together today.
1: Yeah, congratulations. That means I've been out of school for
0: 47
1: yes.
0: years.
1: Yes, don't forget, get those in. Use the website, please.
0: Stick around. Coming up, you'll hear from Co Wetzel. Mary's got news at 8. I'm stepping out of the studio.

0: Yo, handed over the keys to Conley and Mary, and they've got more of your Z Country Morning Show right after this.
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2: News. I'm Gianna Gelosi. It is primary day in five states, but all eyes are on Michigan's Senate primary, where it's a battle of the blue.
3: The highly watched race between Abdul El-Sayed and Representative Haley Stevens pits an establishment Democrat against a progressive challenger. Sayed wants Medicare for all. He's also been more outspoken on Gaza. Stevens, however, is the more moderate of the two.
2: That's Fox's Alex Hogan. President Trump telling Iran it's their last chance to make a deal before the U.S. carries out a far more punishing military operation. Meantime,
4: a cargo ship off the coast of Oman was hit with an unknown projectile, according to maritime tracking groups. The incident comes as the U.S. naval blockade remains in effect. President Trump posted to True Social on Monday saying, in part, nothing gets through to Iran unless we want it to.
2: That's Fox's Trey Yingst. 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

0: The City of Yorksville accepts a property leasing contract. Good Tuesday morning, 8:01 and 61 degrees from the WTUZ Newsroom. I'm Mary Alice. A special Thursday meeting discussed the location at Romig and Trenton Avenue as the new home for the service garage. Service director Cade Watkins says the property owner did request that the city cover property taxes while they occupy it. He does note that they will apply for an exemption since it would be used for city purposes. In addition, street supervisor Steve Patterson notes that everything at the current garage would be able to move to the new location.
1: I have 14 pieces of equipment that needs to be put inside. And with that being said, I have plenty of room in that building. But this is, like I say, it's just a transition. It's a place for us to go. It's going to save us money.
0: Meanwhile, the salt bin will move to a different property owned by the city.
2: I've got it lined up to be put down at the west side yard. And he owned that property, and we've got plenty of room. I've got all the information in. It's going to be pretty much identical to what's over here, except we're going to cut some serious expenses because I'm not going to have a poured walls. This was all high tech, real expensive.
0: Council unanimously approved the leasing contract for 121 and 125 South Romig Street at $1,000 per month. The lease is contingent upon the sale of the current garage located at the corner of North Main and East 2nd Street. The new Philadelphia Water Department is expected to repair a water line on this Tuesday, with the city posting that this will be at the intersection of Wabash Avenue and Monroe Street Northwest. Work is anticipated to start around 8 a.m. and eastbound traffic will be reduced to one lane. The westbound lanes will be closed to vehicles beginning at Kelly Street Northwest. Officials ask motorists to just avoid that area if possible. Friends, colleagues, and community members are mourning the loss of Nate Camban, the Tuscarawas County Board of Developmental Disabilities Superintendent. Camban passed away last week at the age of 39 after a battle with cancer. And Tuscarawas County Special Olympics Coordinator Rochelle Leffler says Camban was everything they could have hoped for in a superintendent. And she says that for the Rockets team, they were heartbroken by his passing.
3: He just had a way of making you feel like you mattered and you had value and that this world needed you, you know. And so our Rockets will definitely feel that immense loss of someone like Nate, but we'll definitely try to carry on, you know, his legacy and honor him and what we do here forward.
0: Family and friends are invited to celebrate Camban's life Thursday from 3 to 6 p.m. at Guide Funeral Center in Dover. A nationwide event to unite police and their communities will take place in New Philadelphia this evening. National Night Out will be celebrated locally at Tuscarora Park from 6 to 8 p.m. That event started back in 1984, but it first came to Tuscarawas County last year in Dover. And this event overall helps to foster positive relationships between neighborhoods and law enforcement, and everyone in Tuscarawas County is invited to stop out. New Philadelphia Police Chief Tessa Behovey says that she hopes to bring the community together and for people to get to know some of the local police officers.
4: It is, you know, a way just to get the community involved and, you know, to see us more than just, you know, when they call us or need something. The community is important here. I mean, it's a smaller area, smaller cities, and just, you know, being a tighter-knit area, I think it's good to have community events like this just to get the people together.
0: And there's going to be some food trucks, face painting, and more this evening on the Tuscarora Park hilltop. Ohio Lieutenant Governor Jim Tressel is reminding Ohioans that there is still time for schools to sign up for the Team Tressel Fitness Challenge, a 30-day program beginning August 31st. It's open to grades 3 through 8, and the challenge helps students take ownership of their health by setting goals and building lifelong habits around fitness, nutrition, and sleep while living with an attitude of gratitude. The flexible program fits easily into existing school schedules or can be completed entirely at home with grade-specific workbooks provided at no cost for each student. That's a look at news here on WTUZ, brought to you today by Altman Hospital. The Valley Forecast on the way. 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From the Z Country Newsroom, I'm Mary Alice.
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6: A little bit of fog possible early today in spots. Otherwise, it will be sunny, warm, but not all that humid. High temperature today, 86. Tonight, mainly clear, low 66. Wednesday, a mix of sun and clouds, warm and more humid. There will be some hit or miss thunderstorms popping up Wednesday afternoon. High temperature in the mid-80s. Thursday, more the same. I'm Severe Weather Team 9 meteorologist Chef X-Line.
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0: That is Boston by Stella Lefty. Obviously, one of the top five, as Nick mentioned earlier in the show. Stella Lefty is making quite the fast imprint on country music. Boston, her hit, her big hit. I'm Conley. Mary Alice is with me in studio now for the rest of the morning. Nick is off on two-a-day assignments.
1: I kicked him out.
0: For Big Z Sports. Mary was like, okay, we're done here. So he hit the road. We're here together. Your Amish Door Country Classic has nothing to do with any of that. But from 1977, it's Johnny Paycheck on 99.9 WTUZ.
2: 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I ain't working here no more.

0: Johnny Paycheck, your Amish Door Country Classic from 1977. Take this job and shove it. Of course, none of us mean that here. You know, we're all don't. We're all happy to be here.
1: No, so, yeah, it's not our anthem.
0: No, it is not our anthem at all. I'm Conley. That's Mary Alice. Right now, we are going to... We got a lot coming up still this morning. Right now, we're going to step on to center stage. Your look at the arts and entertainment across Tuscarawas County. We're proud to shine the spotlight on people bringing creativity to life within our community, and it's presented by the great folks at Barnett Realtors. Today we're going to talk about the Denison Railroad Depot Museum is rolling out the red carpet for moviegoers and railroad enthusiasts alike with the Ohio Goes to the Movie Film Fest.
1: This looks really cool. And you think Film Fest, you think, oh, maybe just one movie or two movies. I believe there's like 8 movies that they're going to be showing.
0: Film Fest train rides taking place, mark this down, folks, September 19th and 20th. 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The event combines themed train rides, classic films, interactive entertainment, and family-friendly activities, and an unforgettable celebration. If it sounds good to you, sounds great to me.
1: Yeah, and I know they have a post up. You can see the different movies that they're going to be showing. The only two I can remember offhand is The Sting and one of the Indiana Jones movies.
0: That's fantastic. The Sting was an incredible.
1: It was.
0: A really, really good movie. 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And again, that's September 19th and 20th at the Denison Depot Museum. People forget there's a lot of Hollywood big guns came from the state of Ohio.
1: Yeah, or even the movie was made in Ohio.
0: Yes.
1: The bulk of it.
0: Shawshank Redemption.
1: That's true.
0: One. Clark Gable's from Cadiz. I mean, there's so much of Ohio intertwined into our movie history. So definitely check it out if you get a chance next month, the 19th and 20th. 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

0: That is Chris Young with his big hit, Till the Last One Dies. That is a really, really good song.
1: Such a great song.
0: It is so cool. I'm Conley. That's Mary Alice. And we might as well jump in and tell you right now, Nick is literally on assignment for Big Z Sports.
1: Yeah, and it's a great assignment, too.
0: It is. First of all, he gets to be outdoors. Second of all, he has a chance to talk to coaches and players, maybe a couple athletic directors as they do their interviews at Two-A-Days. Now, those will start appearing on the YouTube channel and on the Big Z Sports Facebook page as soon as they're all gathered here and produced, and they will get posted. So make sure you are subscribing, that free subscription to the YouTube channel. 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So there is stuff to be following along, whether you have a student athlete in your family or you know one or you just want to stay up to date. 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
0: The Cleveland Guardians begin a three-game interleague series tonight with the New York Mets. Now, Cleveland comes in at 57-56, three games behind the Chicago White Sox in the AL Central. The Mets, however, are 47-66 in last place in the NL East, 20.5 games behind first-place Atlanta. First pitch is 6:40 tonight, and you know where that's at, the corner of Carnegie and Ontario. Now, if you can't get up there, you can always listen to all the Guardians action on our sister station, WJER. In another interleague matchup, the Cincinnati Reds welcome the Athletics to the Queen City for another three-game set beginning tonight. Cincinnati's 53-58, unfortunately last place in the NL Central, trailing the Milwaukee Brewers by 15.5 games. Meanwhile, the Athletics are 45-67, 12 games behind the Houston Astros in the anemic American League West. First pitch from the Great American Ballpark is 6:40. And finally in sports, speaking of those first-place Brewers, Pittsburgh seems to have their number this season as the Pirates once again beat the Brewers 4-3. It's the sixth time in seven games the NL Central leaders have fallen to the Buccos. Game two of the four-game set is underway tonight from American Family Field. First pitch is 7:40 p.m. And that's been a Tuesday look at Big Z Sports, brought to you by Carpenter Heating and Cooling.
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0: Welcome back to your Tuesday edition of the Z Country Morning Show. I'm Conley, joined by Mary Alice for the rest of the morning. We're going to have a couple more interesting stories for you, plus other things going on, and we are expecting to get a phone call from our good friend David Mitchell about an upcoming announcement of a new show coming to the pack.
1: Yeah, it's always exciting when we get to hear from him about something new that they're having come.
0: Yeah, they're always doing something at the pack. We look forward to talking to David. Before we get to Mary and the news, we're going to check the weather brought to you by Ron's Heating and Cooling.
16: A little bit of fog possible early today in spots. Otherwise, it will be sunny, warm, but not all that humid. High temperature today, 86. Tonight, mainly clear, low 66. Wednesday, a mix of sun and clouds, warm and more humid. There will be some hit or miss thunderstorms popping up Wednesday afternoon. High temperature in the mid-80s. Thursday, more the same. I'm Severe Weather Team 9 meteorologist Chef X-Line.
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1: And a look at your Z Country headlines. New Philadelphia Health Department officials are continuing the fight against mosquitoes this week, with Health Commissioner Nicole Bache saying that the city uses their mosquito trap surveillance program to determine where spraying is needed. And the health department is planning to spray on this Tuesday in two areas of the city. One includes the west side near West Elementary between Tuscarawas Avenue and 12th Street from West High Avenue to College Avenue. And then the second area will cover the south side of New Philly from Commercial Avenue Southwest and Southeast to Southside Community Park. Staying in the city of New Philadelphia, water department officials are expected to be out repairing a water line on this Tuesday. The city posted that this will be at the intersection of Wabash Avenue and Monroe Street Northwest. Work was anticipated to start at around 8 a.m. and eastbound traffic will be reduced to one lane. Westbound lanes will be closed to vehicles beginning at Kelly Street Northwest. Again, officials are asking motorists to just avoid the area of Wabash Avenue and Monroe Street Northwest. That's a look at headlines. 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
0: Thank you very much, Mary, for that news update. And again, please be aware that there's maintenance going on with our road crews. Give them plenty of spaces. When asked to avoid an area, please do so. Just make other arrangements. It's a mild inconvenience for everybody's safety. So we're going to start overseas in South Korea. More pet owners are turning to tarot cards to try to understand what their animals are thinking.
1: Wait, you mean the...
0: Yeah.
1: Like...
0: The tarot cards.
1: Okay.
0: Like the readers and the psychic cues. Yeah.
1: Are we going to read their palms next?
0: They're going to read their paws. They're going to read their little paws. Yeah. Paws. The trend is called pet tarot, and it's growing fast as more people choose pets over children. New numbers show nearly 30% of homes in South Korea now have a pet, which is up sharply from how many had pets 10 years ago. They'd rather have a pet than a child.
1: I mean, I don't blame them, but I love how it's tied in with this story. Like, we take our children to go get a tarot card reading as well. So instead of taking our children, we take the pets.
0: We take the pets, yes.
1: What are we hoping to find out? If it's going to have a long life?
0: I don't.
1: Is it going to meet another dog?
0: I don't know. And what's its sign, I guess? I don't know. At one shop in Seoul, a tarot reader named Hwang Soo Kyung has even made a special card deck just for pets.
1: Oh,
0: including
1: goody.
0: Dogs, cats, turtles, and other small animals.
1: Which one's the death card?
0: I during a session, a pet may sniff the card or place a paw on it, and then the reader explains what that might mean. Sessions cost $14 each. Hwang, once owners start asking about their pet's feelings, they cannot stop coming back for more visits. So there you go.
1: Okay.
0: We're going to have to get Nick to take Benson over to Seoul.
1: I agree.
0: And for a reading.
1: Yeah. To see what it's feeling.
0: For what he's feeling, yeah.
1: Yeah. I didn't think the tarot cards were for feelings, though.
0: Well, you know, I think it's just a way of reaching to the beyond.
1: Oh.
0: With your animal.
1: Yeah. It's actually making me think, for my dog, I might need to get a collar with some crystals around it.
0: I would go with crystals or something.
1: Yeah, I need to find like a security protection crystal.
0: Right.
1: To add to the collar.
0: They call that an ankle bracelet, Mary. But
1: I don't want to put it on my pet. On you, maybe. Sure.
0: Second one? Oh, okay.
1: Well, I've got something about romance here. It's coming from Real Simple. Analog hobbies might be the secret to finding the perfect partner. So listen up.
0: All right.
1: It's a trend that is turning, and more singles are heading out to these events to have fun, meet new people, and perhaps even spark a little romance in there as well. A new survey by Eventbrite found that 77% of Gen Zers are actually finding love the old-fashioned in-person way, and that the number of experiences on their platform using the language like meet cute, singles, or come solo have more than doubled this year. Eventbrite, of course, crunched the numbers for us and specifically mentioned meeting new people for these events. And they found some of the hottest ones revolving around some pretty specific and very wholesome activities. So here you go, Conley. A good list here to meet people.
0: All right.
1: Maybe find some romance.
0: She's out there.
1: Trivia night is a smart choice as events for trivia is up 403%.
0: Yeah, I don't need someone smarter than me.
1: Okay. How about some bird watching? Those get-togethers are up 131%.
0: Okay.
1: Yeah, because it's come solo activity. You solo watch the birds. I'm not sure how to say this. I think it's, what is it, Mahjong? Mahjong?
0: Oh, yeah, the tile game?
1: The tile game.
0: Yeah, it's, yeah.
1: Mahjong?
0: Mahjong, I believe.
1: Okay, those gatherings are up 235%. Who knew people met to do the game?
0: I mean, I guess each person plays their own set of tiles, but they do it in a group.
1: Yeah, they probably just take turns or whatever. Yeah, I kind of like that. I think we should start something around here.
0: Okay.
1: No, maybe? Okay.
0: Maybe.
1: Some experiences, again, for maybe singles or just having fun and meeting new people. Plant swaps or terrarium workshops up 117%.
0: Okay.
1: Pilates socials up 84%. You get into the Pilates.
0: Yeah, huh?
1: See, you could meet someone.
0: Yeah.
1: Spark a little romance and downward dog.
0: No, we're not. I'm not falling for this, Mary. You're not talking me to something
1: nope.
0: I'm not supposed to say.
1: Well, I mean, you could do the warrior pose. I think that would make you a little bit more intimidating and, you know, attractive, maybe.
0: 5 foot warrior five pose. Warrior pose. That is going to terrify everybody.
1: Okay, crane pose then?
0: I don't know. Is that this one?
1: Yeah.
0: Yeah, or is that crouching tiger? I don't know.
1: That's a little bit of both. And then the final one on this list here, pottery or craft get-togethers being up 38%. Again, using language on the Eventbrite platform for singles or coming solo for those events.
0: That's actually very good. There's actually another app that I have used. It's the meetup groups where you go and hiking is one of them.
1: Oh, yeah.
0: You know, I belong to a meetup hiking group and there's usually about 8 or 10 of us, which is good because you shouldn't go hiking alone anyway.
1: Right.
0: And, you know, I've met some interesting people on that. And so, yeah, check out that. I like the idea of that. The trivia night thing could be fun.
1: Yeah.
0: Particularly if you are mildly competitive and you meet someone that's also mildly competitive.
1: Right.
0: It could turn into something a lot of fun.
1: It could be fun, yeah. And again, there's romance attached to this list, but it's also mainly getting out and doing a fun event and just meeting new people with maybe a similar interest, or you want to get out and, you know, I've never been bird watching. Maybe it could be fun, though.
0: Well, it's outside, so that's got to be
1: a win. You're in nature.
0: And again, it's meeting someone first. If the romance is going to happen, the romance is going
1: right.
0: to, you know.
1: Yeah, it's just getting out, doing an experience.
0: If you're looking to just get together, there's other sites for that.
1: Yeah, there's other apps
0: that's,
1: for that.
0: That's not what we were just talking
1: no.
0: about. So that's entirely different. That's a great list. I like that list
1: Thank
0: a
1: you.
0: Lot. A police chase in Los Angeles took a strange turn Sunday night.
1: Do we need the theme music?
0: You know what? Yeah. Do you have the Florida theme music?
18: Bad boys, what you want, what you want, what you gonna do?
0: So I guess we'll rewind. Dateline Los Angeles. A police chase took a strange turn Sunday night when the driver stopped to get gas in the middle of the chase.
1: Oh, perfect.
0: A suspected drunk driver led California Highway Patrol on a high-speed run from West Valley to Pasadena in a maroon Dodge Charger. That means that thing was flying.
1: It was, yeah.
0: Woo! With blacked-out windows and no headlights.
1: Mm.
0: At times, the car topped 130 miles
1: wow.
0: an hour, and news helicopters lost sight of it because it was moving so fast.
1: Oh, it's not because he went under the little awning or whatever where the gas station is?
0: No, apparently
1: they lost sight of him.
0: That's where they caught up with him.
1: Ah.
0: At one point, the driver pulled off the freeway, filled up the tank, then got right back on the road. The chase finally ended in Pasadena, where the driver and two passengers jumped out and tried to run.
1: Oh.
0: Guess what? They were all caught.
1: Yeah.
0: So, yeah, that didn't... Yeah. So, Yeah, well, fortunately, you know, we make fun of the story because nobody got hurt.
1: Exactly,
0: of
1: yeah.
0: Drunk driving is not a funny
1: no,
0: event.
1: No, and speeding and chases and all that, yeah.
0: Because you're putting not only your own lives, but other innocent drivers out there and the lives of the law enforcement officers.
1: I love how the two knucklehead passengers, I would have gotten out at the gas station.
0: Thank you.
1: Like, hey, Tim, I'm going to run in and get some snacks.
0: I'm going to get some juju beans. You guys want anything? And then just never come back.
1: Yeah, if I'm not back, just go ahead and go without me.
0: I'll catch up at the next stop.
1: I'll be okay.
0: That is... only in California, people. That's what makes the left coast so very, very special.
1: Yeah, I kind of want to know, like, what the original, like, traffic offense would have been to get the officer's attention.
0: And I'm guessing either speeding or maybe the car came back as stolen.
1: Maybe lane change violation or something going over,
0: something very, very simple.
1: Yeah.
0: That could have been just a ticket.
1: Right.
0: But these guys turn it into production. You make the news helicopters feel inadequate because they couldn't keep up with you.
1: Wow.
0: So you hurt their feelings.
1: Yeah.
0: And the guy at the gas station's going, what just happened? Right. I have been here for 3 hours. What just happened?
1: The best part would to be know, like, how far in front of the officers were they?
0: That they had
1: to do a fill up.
0: Was there nobody coming from the other direction?
1: And, well, not to mention they got off the freeway. So they took an off ramp. I'm thinking of like 250 here. I get off, come over here across the street from us, fill up, and then I get back on. Like, why not just go, like, I don't know, wait and watch them drive by? I don't. Because if you were that far ahead.
0: They couldn't jump right back on the freeway because they had to wait for the three sheriff's car to fly by them.
1: Oh, yeah, yeah, yeah. Yeah, yeah. Kind of like NASCAR when you do a pit stop.
0: The guys are holding up signs, turn in here. Oh, well, those stories took a turn.
1: Oh, they did.
0: We still have a lot more going on here this morning. Right now, we're going to hear the latest from Taylor Swift from the soundtrack of the movie Toy Story 5. This is 99.9 WTUZ.

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1: Ah.
0: Easy to do things you can do at home to keep your appliance running as efficiently as possible.
1: I'm going to have to look that up.
0: That's a very neat thing. 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
6: Fox News, I'm CJ Papa. It's primary day in Michigan.
7: Abdul El-Sayed is the progressive who has the backing of the Democratic Socialists of America. He wants to abolish ICE, cut off aid, U.S. aid to Israel, and has made Medicare for All one of his signature issues.
6: Fox's Garrett Tenney in Detroit. El-Sayed faces Congresswoman Helly Stevens, who says she has a better chance to defeat Republican Mike Rogers for the Senate seat in November. Two dead in Michigan from the cyclosporiasis outbreak.
8: Officials say both people had underlying health conditions that may have been impacted by the parasite.
6: Fox's Ashley Strohmeyer, Iran, targets shipping again in the Strait of Hormuz.
8: One person was reported missing after an unknown projectile hit a Liberia-flagged ship in the Strait.
6: That's Fox's Aisha Hosni at the White House. 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
9: New Philadelphia health officials are planning to spray for mosquitoes once again on this Tuesday around dusk, weather permitting. Good morning. I'm Mary Alice with this look at your WTUZ 9 o'clock news report. Health Commissioner Nicole Bage says crews will target areas between Tuscarawas Avenue and 12th Street from West High Avenue to College Avenue on the west side and from Commercial Avenue southwest and southeast to Southside Community Park. Bage notes that residents can pick up free mosquito tablets at the health department in City Hall during their normal business hours.
10: We also have mosquito adulticide tablets and larvicide tablets here at the office that we pass out for free. Those tablets can be thrown into standing water that you may have around your property. They are not harmful to animals or children. And we encourage our residents to come in and pick up some of those and help us out with that.
9: As for tonight's spraying, it could be delayed or moved following evening or canceled if there is rain, high wind, or cooler temperatures. Anyone with respiratory issues should take appropriate precautions. Staying in the city of New Philadelphia, their water department is expected to repair a water line on this Tuesday. The city posted that this is at the intersection of Wabash Avenue and Monroe Street Northwest. Work started earlier today and traffic will be reduced down to one lane and some lanes will be closed to vehicles beginning at Kelly Street Northwest. Officials overall asked motorists to avoid that area if possible. New Philadelphia Tuscarora Park is hosting this year's National Night Out for Tuscarawas County on this Tuesday. It's an annual nationwide event designed to strengthen the relationship between neighbors and law enforcement. New Philadelphia Police Chief Tessa Behovey says Tuscarawas County got involved last year and organizers plan to host this event in a different community each summer.
11: The National Night Out has been going on for quite a few years now, and last year was the first year that we had done it in Tuscarawas County. Dover held it last year, and so this year that's why we're having it in New Philly. And again, it's open to the entire county.
9: And she says overall it's a way to bring the community together and for people to get to know some of the police officers and others involved. Guests can enjoy food trucks, face painting, and other family activities this evening from 6 to 8 p.m. on the hilltop at Tuscarora Park. A 45-year-old man was sentenced to prison for his role in operating a drug trafficking enterprise out of his restaurant and home in Summit County. Jerick Jermaine Daniels of Canton was sentenced to 15 years in prison. Daniels was also ordered to serve 5 years of supervised release after imprisonment. According to court documents, agents were investigating suspected drug trafficking taking place out of Summit County when Daniels was identified as a suspect. In May 2025, federal agents executed a search warrant at his residence located on Navarre Road and at his restaurant on Fremont, both in Canton. Now, items seized during that investigation included over 5 handguns, 2 digital scales, 74 grams of heroin, and 475 grams of pure methamphetamine. Daniels later admitted possessing the narcotics with the intent to distribute them and that he used the firearms to further his drug trafficking operation. And the overall case was investigated by the FBI Canton Resident Agency. That's a look at news here on WTUZ. The Valley forecast coming up, but first we'll hear from TMK Valley Propane. Don't forget to stay up to date on more local news at any time at WTUZ.com or by following us on Facebook. From the newsroom, I'm Mary Alice.
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1: A little bit of fog possible early today in spots. Otherwise, it will be sunny, warm, but not all that humid. High temperature today, 86. Tonight, mainly clear, low 66. Wednesday, a mix of sun and clouds, warm and more humid. There will be some hit or miss thunderstorms popping up Wednesday afternoon. High temperature in the mid-80s. Thursday, more the same. I'm Severe Weather Team 9 meteorologist Jeff Exline.
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rewinding the clock and taking you back to a time when these songs ruled the radio. It's a country classic brought to you by the Amish Door Village.

0: Good morning, everybody. As promised, this is Conley. That's Mary Alice. And as promised, we have a chance to catch up with our dear friend, David Mitchell from the Performing Arts Center at Tuscarawas, Kent State Tuscarawas. He's on vacation, but this announcement couldn't wait till he got back. David, good morning, sir.
1: Good morning. It's fabulous to be on.
0: What do you have for us this morning? Every time we talk to you, we know it's something special.
1: Oh, of course. Of course it is. So we're announcing a brand new show today, new to the schedule. This is where the drum roll comes in and the grand reveal. We've got Asleep at the Wheel coming Thursday, September 24th. Asleep at the Wheel is Western swing music. They've been around for over 50 years, based out of Austin, Texas. They actually originated in Paw Paw, West Virginia, and then at the encouragement of Willie Nelson, they moved down to Austin, Texas about 50 years ago. So you know when Willie Nelson's involved, it's got to be good. So we're excited to get them added to the schedule, and tickets for them go on sale this coming Friday. If you're a PAC member, they're on sale right now. But everybody, the public, on sale is Friday at 10 a.m.
0: Thursday, September 24th, everybody, that is Asleep at the Wheel. And even if it, first of all, Willie Nelson's like E.F. Hutton. When he speaks, people listen. And he's telling you to move down to Texas. That's the thing to do. I've been to Paw Paw, and yeah, moving to Texas was probably their best bet. So that's great. September 24th at the PAC. Again, as David just said, if you're a PAC member, your tickets right now are available. The general public that aren't PAC members, and you should be, will be available on Friday morning at 10 a.m. So make sure you go through the box office, not the third party, because sometimes that can be really sketchy.
1: Oh, absolutely, absolutely. I've seen lots and lots of tickets available for other shows. Ashley McBride that we've got coming up. We're not sold out for that show yet, but we're getting close. 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So always make sure you go to kents.edu/TuskPAC when you're getting your tickets, because you're going to get the best price and know that they're legit valid tickets. So good piece of advice there.
0: And you mentioned Ashley McBride. I've seen the exact same thing for Sawyer Brown on other websites for way more than they would pay if they went directly to the box office. 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
1: Absolutely, absolutely. Yeah, and so again, we're super excited. We're announcing Asleep at the Wheel coming to the PAC September 24th. It's just going to be a fun night of Western swing music. I mean, it's hybrid of roots and Americana and rock and roll, and they just really bring it on together. And if they've been touring for 50 years, you know they're doing something right. So
2: yeah. I was going to say they're probably going to have a lot of great stories too.
1: Oh, absolutely, absolutely. We're just really looking forward to it. When the agency approached us and said, "Do you have this date available?" I'm like, "Yes, yes, I do." I was like, "We can make this work. This is going to be a lot of fun."
0: It sounds like it's going to be a blast. Everything that the PAC, David and his team, phenomenal team, bring in, it's always a great night out, and we know Asleep at the Wheel is going to be another one of those nights. Again, Thursday, September 24th, mark your calendars down. PAC members, tickets available now. General public, tickets are available Friday morning at 10 a.m. And David, you kind of hinted to me in earlier conversation about talking today that maybe some lucky listener might have a chance at some early before you can buy them tickets.
1: Absolutely. We've got a pair of front row tickets that we're giving away to one lucky listener before they can even buy them. I'll let you come up with the code word of what to text in, because you're so great at that. We've got two front row tickets to Asleep at the Wheel that we'd love to give away to a WTUZ listener this morning.
0: Thank you. I looked at Mary. She rolled her eyes, so I guess it's on me.
2: I mean, I had a keyword, but it's probably going to be a little silly because, but it's unique. Why not go where they originally were from? Pawpaw.
0: Pawpaw, and that's P-A-W-P-A-W. Like I said, I've been there. Text in the words Pawpaw to the Weaver Appliance text line at 330-339. I love it. 9399. Text in the words Pawpaw, P-A-W-P-A-W, for your chance to win front row seats to see Asleep at the Wheel on Thursday, September 24th at the PAC. Always a great night out. David, I know you're on vacation. We're not going to hold you up. Enjoy your time away. If anybody's earned a break, you certainly have, and you've got a lot coming up. We appreciate you joining us this morning.
1: I appreciate that. Have a great rest of your day, everyone.
0: You too. Thank you very much. 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
13: A little bit of fog possible early today in spots. Otherwise, it will be sunny, warm, but not all that humid. High temperature today, 86. Tonight, mainly clear, low 66. Wednesday, a mix of sun and clouds, warm and more humid. There will be some hit or miss thunderstorms popping up Wednesday afternoon. High temperature in the mid-80s. Thursday, more the same. I'm Severe Weather Team 9 meteorologist Chef X-Line.
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0: That was Ashley Cook with Baby Blues. I'm Conley from your Z Country Morning Show, joined in studio this morning by Mary Alice. Nick is on assignment getting those two-a-day interviews with local high school sports teams, coaches, athletic directors, and I mentioned it earlier today. I think it's so important that we say thank you to all of them for, while it's a welcome interruption probably, it's still taking time out of their early practices to spend time with us. Make sure you're following Big Z Sports on Facebook and signed up for that YouTube subscription to the Big Z Sports YouTube page so you can check out those interviews when they get posted. Before we come back to wrap up the show, I want to take a few minutes to talk about Walnut Creek. You know, I've always heard about Walnut Creek cheese and marketplace out there on the other side of Sugar Creek, it is not that far to get to everybody. I went out for a visit, and oh man, I went into the market cafe upstairs. Lunch was incredible. I had pulled brisket, barbecued brisket, and some smoked mac and cheese that was out of this world. 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Fantastic place. Highly recommend you go with plenty of time to treat yourself to lunch, some hand-dipped ice cream as well. Mary and I will be back in just a moment to wrap up this Tuesday morning. We'll have Ricochet and Jason Aldean and so much more. 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
1: The radical left attacks law enforcement in the streets, while leftist politicians like Zohran Mamdani, Tim Walz, and Jasmine Crockett slander them on stage.
2: They mask their faces to attack and murder.
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1: And Amy Acton's echoing her fellow leftists, spreading dangerous lies.
5: Does this not feel like the Ku Klux Klan to anyone?
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6: New details about the deadly shooting.
7: A sniper opened fire from a nearby rooftop.
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1: The attacks and violent acts targeting law enforcement are fueled by rhetoric like Amy Acton's, creating violence, endangering all of us. 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Because Vivek will stand with our officers to keep Ohio safe. 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

0: Up the Tuesday edition of the morning show at 99.9 WTUZ. I am Conley, joined these last 2 hours by Mary Alice. Thank you again for stepping in.
1: Yeah, thanks for putting up with me.
0: Oh, it was the list you brought in, the romance thing, was hilarious.
1: That's so good.
0: Those are always so good. Nick is just out on assignment for Big Z Sports. He'll be back in tomorrow morning. And when we rejoin you on Wednesday morning, it will be Bell Stores Wednesday. Chance to win a $25 gift card for Bell Stores. We'll have more winners to announce in the We've Got Your Back backpack promotion that we have going on for incoming students as they get ready to start the new school year. Kaylee Chris is coming up next. Then Shauna Berkey will have your drive home later this afternoon. We have a full day of great music lined up for you, from the classics to the latest releases. You're not going to find a better variety than right here. So until tomorrow morning, everybody, please continue to listen to us here or online at WTUZ.com. Until we meet again, hug your kids.
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18: A little bit of fog possible early today in spots. Otherwise, it will be sunny, warm, but not all that humid. High temperature today, 86. tonight, mainly clear, low 66.

0: Wednesday, a mix of sun and clouds, warm and more humid. There will be some hit or miss thunderstorms popping up Wednesday afternoon, high temperature in the mid-80s. Thursday, more the same. I'm Severe Weather Team 9 meteorologist Chef X-Line.
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4: News. I'm Therese Crowley. Last chance to make a deal before decapitation. President Trump also said he wanted the Strait of Hormuz open today.
5: Different messages coming out of Washington and Tehran this morning. The president says the U.S. is in talks with Iran. Iran is saying no such thing is happening. In fact, it's in talks with Oman to not only take over full control of the Strait of Hormuz, to figure out how to reopen it. The president says Iran is facing its last chance.
6: This is not something that, if it doesn't happen, this is a last chance.
4: Fox's Aisha Hosni with the president at the White House. Oil prices back to $77 a barrel today. Primary day in five states. Missouri gets to vote on ending the state income tax and cutting property and local taxes. 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

0: Happy Tuesday. I'm Kaylee Chris. Thanks for joining me today. Thanks for taking me to work with you. And we're going to keep your workday going well with all your favorite country music. Got Chris Jansen right now on WTUZ.
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0: From Dolly to Loretta, Haggard to Pride, we've always got classic country thanks to the Amish Door Village in Wilmot.
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0: the one and only Johnny Cash on 99.9 WTUZ. So when you're cooking something in the microwave, does the beep when it's done drive you crazy? Apparently, there are a couple of studio sound designers who feel that the microwave beeps are very annoying. And they say that microwaves use cheap parts to make the beeping sound since they only cost a few cents to make. But these two designers have built a tool that lets them reprogram those same cheap buzzers to make some what they call softer, more pleasant sounds like chirps and tones. Now, they say the same code could run on the chips already inside most microwaves, so they say they could add it to the new parts and make it a little more pleasant. Would that be important to you? My only thing is, you know, if I hear the annoying beep in the background, it kind of stands out. I'm like, oh, my food is done. If it just kind of blends in the background, I may never hear it and then finally go, hey, why isn't my food done yet? And eventually go back. So I don't know. I'm kind of split on this. We'll see how that goes. We got the weather forecast and Morgan Walling coming up in just a few minutes on Z Country.
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13: A little bit of fog possible early today in spots. Otherwise, it will be sunny, warm, but not all that humid. High temperature today, 86. Tonight, mainly clear, low 66. Wednesday, a mix of sun and clouds, warm and more humid. There will be some hit or miss thunderstorms popping up Wednesday afternoon. High temperature in the mid-80s. Thursday, more the same. I'm Severe Weather Team 9 meteorologist Chef X-Line.
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0: 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We've got Shelley West coming up in just a few minutes on WTUZ.
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0: One of the classic movies from the 90s was Clueless. I always loved that movie. Well, guess what? We are going to get a sequel series to Clueless. And yes, Alicia Silverstone is going to be coming back as Cher. Now, she's going to be coming back in this series as a successful business owner and mother of a teenage daughter who's about to start high school. See how that goes. It's going to be set in the present day. Picks up really about 30 years after the film, and it will film on location in Los Angeles. So I'm not sure when it's going to be coming to TV, but I'm kind of interested to see how this goes and if it's going to be a limited series and if they're going to continue it or if it's just a, you know, single run series. But pretty excited to see how that goes. The weather forecast and Ian Munsick coming up in just a few minutes on 99.9 WTUZ.
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9: A little bit of fog possible early today in spots. Otherwise, it will be sunny, warm, but not all that humid. High temperature today, 86. Tonight, mainly clear, low 66. Wednesday, a mix of sun and clouds, warm and more humid. There will be some hit or miss thunderstorms popping up Wednesday afternoon. High temperature in the mid-80s. Thursday, more the same. I'm Severe Weather Team 9 meteorologist Chef X-Line.
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5: Fox News, I'm CJ Papa. Tough talk from President Trump.
6: I want to give him every last chance before decapitation.
5: Warning Iran to start negotiations.
7: Treasury Secretary Scott Bessent says the U.S. may have a deal with Iran tomorrow to open the Strait of Hormuz. Tehran denies it is in negotiations with the U.S., but does say it is talking with Oman about moving ships through the strait. 7 vessels crossed today. 9 have made successful crossings yesterday.
5: Lauren Simonetti of the Fox Business Network. Democrats in Michigan at the polls choose between socialists Abdul El Sayed and establishment Congresswoman Hillary Stevens to face Republican Mike Rogers for the November opening for the U.S. Senate seat out of Michigan. An interim attorney general Todd Blanche could move one step closer to confirmation vote by the full Senate. 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

0: Faith Hill on Z Country. Well, the kids are heading back to school soon, and you're probably running around trying to get everything to get it for school supplies. 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We've got 13 lucky winners, so make sure you're listening in the morning all week, as well as afternoons with Shauna Berkey and Saturday with Chris Kale. So we've got your back right here on WTUZ.
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7: A little bit of fog possible early today in spots. Otherwise, it will be sunny, warm, but not all that humid. High temperature today, 86. Tonight, mainly clear, low 66. Wednesday, a mix of sun and clouds, warm and more humid. There will be some hit or miss thunderstorms popping up Wednesday afternoon. High temperature in the mid-80s. Thursday, more the same. I'm Severe Weather Team 9 meteorologist Chef X-Line.
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0: That's Rodney Atkins on WTUZ. Well, are you still recovering from the weekend? Yeah, it's Tuesday, but, you know, the weekend could, like, you might be still trying to recover. Well, it seems like people are spending more and more on weekends, especially in the summer. There was a new survey found that the average American spends about $400 on a weekend. You're thinking, oh my gosh, what are they spending it on? Well, the most popular things throughout the summer that people, you know, spend on the weekend: dining out at restaurants, spending a day at the park, the beach, or the lake, going to the movies, having parties with your friends and families, going on road trips. So it does kind of add up. And the majority of people say that, yeah, having a social life is a little more difficult to afford because everything's getting more expensive. But you got to have some fun in the summer because we do hibernate in the winter. So this is our time. So hopefully you're still going to be able to get out and have some fun every single weekend. We got Waylon Jennings coming up in just a few minutes on 99.9 WTUZ.
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0: Morton Ziders on Z Country. Were you listening yesterday during the drive home with Shauna Berkey? She had her cheesy question, and she gave away two large one-topping pizzas from Papa John's of New Philadelphia and New Yorksville. She does that every Monday afternoon, and if you're thinking, man, I would love to win that, well, you got to be listening. 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We'll check that forecast coming up and then hear from Joe Nichols on Z Country. 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
10: A little bit of fog possible early today in spots. Otherwise, it will be sunny, warm, but not all that humid. High temperature today, 86. Tonight, mainly clear, low 66. Wednesday, a mix of sun and clouds, warm and more humid. There will be some hit or miss thunderstorms popping up Wednesday afternoon. High temperature in the mid-80s. Thursday, more the same. I'm Severe Weather Team 9 meteorologist Chef X-Line.
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3: Fox News, I'm Therese Crowley. The Senate Judiciary Committee voting 12 to 10 to advance President Trump's former personal lawyer, Todd Blanche, for Attorney General. Five states holding primaries to the Justice Department's Civil Rights Division, monitoring four Michigan cities' polling sites, including Detroit and Hamtramck, with a left versus far left Democrat Senate primary. Fox's Garrett Tenney.
4: Abdul El-Sayed rejects the socialist label, but he is the candidate of choice of the DSA in Michigan's Senate race. He wants to abolish ICE, cut off USAID to Israel, and has made Medicare for All one of his signature campaign issues.
3: Versus Congresswoman Haley Stevens, who says she's never lost a race to a Republican to take on GOP Congressman Mike Rogers for the Senate. President Trump says today's peace talks are giving Iran every last chance to make a deal before decapitation. 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
5: Dover Police Captain is leaving to head up security at Buckeye Career Center. Good afternoon. I'm Mary Alice with a look at your WTUZ noon headlines. Josh Roach, who was the Dover Police Department's first school resource officer from 2022 to 2025 before becoming a police captain, is now the director of safety and security for the Technical and Vocational School located in New Philadelphia. The Buckeye Board of Education hired Roach on July 21st. The City of Yorksville Council has accepted a property leasing contract during a special Thursday meeting. They discussed that location at Romig and Trenton Avenue as the new home for the service garage. The property owner did request that the city cover property taxes while occupying it, and they do note that they will apply for an exemption. And then Street Supervisor Steve Patterson says everything at the current garage can move to the new location, which does include 14 pieces of equipment. And then the salt bin would move to a different property owned by the city on the west side on 4th Street. Ultimately, council approved the leasing contract for $1,000 per month. That lease, though, is contingent upon the sale of the current garage. Friends, colleagues, and community members are mourning the loss of Nate Camban, the Tuscarawas County Board of Developmental Disabilities Superintendent. Camban passed away last week at the age of 39 after a battle with cancer. And Camban was appointed Tusk BDD Superintendent in 2017, at the time becoming Ohio's youngest county board superintendent. And he is survived by his wife and five children. Family and friends are invited to celebrate Camban's life Thursday from 3 to 6 p.m. at Guide Funeral Center in Dover. That's going to wrap things up for news here on WTUZ, a service of Altman Hospital. The Valley Forecast coming up. 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From the Z Country Newsroom, I'm Mary Alice.
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7: Another sunsplash day on this Tuesday. Warm, high temperature, 86 degrees with light winds out of the east at 5. Tonight, mainly clear, low 66. On Wednesday, we'll see a mix of sunshine and clouds. It will be warm and a bit more humid. There can be a hit or miss thunderstorm in the afternoon. High temperature in the mid-80s. Similar conditions expected on Thursday. I'm Severe Weather Team 9 meteorologist Jeff Hexline.
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9: Good day. 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I'm Joel Penordwood. Let's talk about those market numbers from today's trade in Chicago. Not a good one for grain, as September corn is off 5 3/4 to 443.5. December new crop corn down 6 1/4 to 466 and a quarter. August beans off 16 cents to 1152 3/4, while November November new crop off 18 cents to 11.74 and a quarter, and wheat for September is dropping 14 cents to 6.37. On the livestock side, August cattle down 20 cents to 2.3090. September feeder cattle 35 cents up to 3.4290, and August lean hogs a 23 cent gain to 97.75. Milk class 3 for August gaining 16 cents to 17.23 here at last check. I'm Tolpin Ortwood reporting for the Ohio Ag Net.
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He's a ranch hand in a pinch, man. 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
1: Coming up about 6 minutes as we're heading back into our fall routine. I'm going to tell you how much time you actually spend in the car if you got kids. 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

0: Now, we talked about the kids going back to school. That also means everybody's schedule kicks back into gear soon, and that means you're probably going to be running the kids around. Some parents feel like they live in their car during the school year, and well, there's some research that reveals, yeah, they basically do. They find that parents spend an average of 38 minutes a day just driving their kids to and from school activities. Now, you put a whole school year together, that adds up to nearly 7,000 minutes. You're thinking, well, what is that equivalent to? Nearly 15 8-hour workdays spent behind the wheel. So if you feel like you're living in your car, yeah, you kind of are. And the problem with that is that it makes it very, very difficult to get creative meals on the table for dinner. And a lot of people struggle with that because they're in the car so much. And especially if you got a picky eater in the family, yeah, that gets tough. So almost 3/4 of people say they've had to completely rethink how they make dinner on weeknights because of the kids' school and extracurricular schedules. Leaves them with about half the time that they usually do to try to prepare a meal. So something to start thinking about now and making plans to see how you can make dinner a little bit easier on you. Got Lainey Wilson coming up in just a few minutes on 99.9 WTUZ.
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2: This is Erica Lyon with Ohio State University Extension in Harrison and Jefferson counties. Those interested in foraging, hunting, fishing, and sustainable use of natural resources are invited to attend the 2026 Wild Harvest Academy on Friday, August 28th from 9 a.m. to 4 p.m. This event will be located at the Atwood Lake Event Center at 9500 Lakewood Road in Mineral City, with doors opening at 8:30. This outdoor educational event is ideal for landowners, outdoor enthusiasts, beginning foragers, hunters, anglers, and anyone interested in learning more about Ohio's natural resources. The event is geared toward participants ages 16 and older, and youth under 18 must be accompanied by an adult. This full-day, hands-on educational event will immerse participants in Ohio's natural environment through a variety of interactive sessions and field experiences. The program highlights practical skills and science-based knowledge to help participants responsibly harvest and manage Ohio's wild resources. Participants will choose from a range of concurrent sessions covering topics such as edible plant foraging, wild habitat enhancement and tracking, fishing and aquatic improvement, sustainable harvesting of forest products, wild syrups, jerky, and herbal teas, and harvesting native seeds. Participants will have the opportunity to sample wild foods from syrups to fish tacos. The Ohio Department of Natural Resources, Division of Wildlife's Mobile Kitchen, and Harrison Soil and Water Conservation District will be offering a fish cleaning and cooking demonstration during lunch, and the day will conclude with a guided edible hike through Atwood. Cost of the event is only $20 per person and includes lunch in addition to many wild food sampling opportunities. 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

0: Bailey Zimmerman along with Luke Combs on WTUZ. 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Just make sure you're spending your morning with Nick and Conley. 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
2: What is the latest regarding shipments of U.S. melon crops for this season? Research economist Helen Wakefield provides details from USDA's latest outlook, starting with watermelons.
3: Through mid-July 2026, movement data indicate that U.S. watermelon shipments were below last season. The season began later than usual in Florida, due in part to freezing temperatures in spring that damaged watermelon plants and necessitated total or partial replanting.
2: While in Texas,
3: intense rainfall has led to poor pollination and an increase in pest and disease pressure.
2: As for other melon varieties,
3: through mid-July, movement data indicate that U.S. cantaloupe and honeydew shipments were below last season. Seasons began earlier in Arizona and California's Imperial Valley due to unseasonably warm winter and spring temperatures. Warm conditions exacerbated pest and disease pressure in melon fields in the Arizona-California desert region.
2: I'm Rod Bain reporting for the U.S. Department of Agriculture in Washington, D.C.
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0: coming up tomorrow, we've got Tusk Talks with Mary Alice. It comes your way right after the new news, and this is when she's going to tell you about places to go in Tuscarawas County, events taking place, resources you can take advantage of. She's always talking with people who are involved in the community and leaders and contributors, so you never want to miss this. It comes your way right after the new news every Wednesday on WTUZ. It is brought to you by Pomerene Hospital. 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
11: Another sun splash day on this Tuesday. Warm, high temperature, 86 degrees with light winds out of the east at 5. Tonight, mainly clear, low 66. On Wednesday, we'll see a mix of sunshine and clouds. It will be warm and a bit more humid. There can be a hit-or-miss thunderstorm in the afternoon. High temperature in the mid-80s. Similar conditions expected on Thursday. I'm Severe Weather Team 9 meteorologist Jeff Hexline.
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2: News. I'm Gianna Gelosi. Todd Blanche's path to confirmation as Attorney General approved by the Senate Judiciary Committee in a 12-10 vote.
3: All Democrats opposed this nomination. We heard a lot about the controversial $1.8 billion taxpayer fund that Todd Blanche said no longer exists anymore that would go to people who feel that they are victims of government weaponization. Democrats saying it could be changed names. It could come up again.
2: That's Fox's David Spunt. Primary day in five states. All eyes are on a Senate race in Michigan. Fox's Garrett Tenney in Detroit.
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0: 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On top of that, then, we take everybody celebrating that day and pick a winner who gets a small soft serve cone from Miller's Creamery, a dozen donuts from Lee's Cakes and Cookies, and an appetizer from Texas Roadhouse. But we are not done yet because on Mondays, Nick and Conley draw a weekly winner who gets a $10 gift card to Miller's Creamery, a dozen donuts from Rod's Donuts, and two entrees from Texas Roadhouse. 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
10: Another sunsplash day on this Tuesday. Warm, high temperature 86 degrees with light winds out of the east at 5. Tonight, mainly clear, low 66. On Wednesday, we'll see a mix of sunshine and clouds. It will be warm and a bit more humid. There can be a hit-or-miss thunderstorm in the afternoon, high temperature in the mid-80s. Similar conditions expected on Thursday. I'm Severe Weather Team 9 meteorologist Jeff Hexline.
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2: 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Yeah, man, I'll tell you what, that dang old internet, man, you just go on there and point and click, get in
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0: More on WTUZ. You know, sometimes I read stories and I just go, why? I don't understand this. Well, this is one of those stories. Back in May, there were some cosplayers at a convention in San Jose, and these players dipped their feet into buckets of fruit juice and lemonade, and then they sold those drinks, after their feet had been in them, to some fans. And now there's another comic convention. This is happening again. And I don't get this. And why are people buying this? But apparently, it was fairly popular. Obviously, you can imagine a lot of people were criticizing the trend as being disgusting. I'm going to say, yeah, I think it's disgusting as well. But apparently, this trend is not slowing down. So I don't get it. I really don't. And you can guarantee I am not buying any of this.
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12: Another sunsplash day on this Tuesday. Warm, high temperature, 86 degrees with light winds out of the east at 5. Tonight, mainly clear, low 66. On Wednesday, we'll see a mix of sunshine and clouds. It will be warm and a bit more humid. There can be a hit or miss thunderstorm in the afternoon. High temperature in the mid-80s. Similar conditions expected on Thursday. I'm Severe Weather Team 9 meteorologist Jeff Hexline.
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5: Fox News, I'm Therese Crowley. The Senate Judiciary Committee votes 12-10 to advance the nomination of Acting Attorney General Todd Blanche for the top job. The Blanche DOJ announcing another big home health care fraud enforcement in Pennsylvania. Medicaid Services head Dr. Mehmet Oz on 19 charged.
6: COVID appears to have unleashed massive fraud through grifters because criminals knew the federal government would not follow up on the money that was spending out. We told the world we were open for fraud and they could start harpooning us with their spears. No mas, no more.
5: Justice Department Civil Rights Division monitoring four Michigan City's polling sites, including Detroit and Hamtramck, with progressive Abdul al-Sayyad leading Congresswoman Haley Stevens in the Democrat Senate primary. Treasury Secretary Bessent optimistic about an Iran deal. The Dow up 1,000, topping 54K for the first time. America. 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

We've always got your favorite country music throughout the workday. Garth Brooks is coming up in just a few minutes. We'll also hear from Scotty McCreary. 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

0: Garth Brooks on WTUZ. So do you have a family reunion? We just actually had ours this past weekend. And, you know, I don't get to see a lot of those cousins very often. So it's always great to get together and just catch up, find out what's going on in their lives. Because, you know, sometimes time gets away from you. And how many times do you go to a funeral and you go, man, we got to get together because this is like the only time we ever get together. So if you don't have maybe a specific weekend going on where you have a time when you can all get together, I would highly recommend it because, like I said, it's always great to find out and reconnect with your cousins and just see what's going on in their lives, and they know what's going on with you as well. We've got the weather forecast coming up, and then we're going to hear from Ella Langley along with Morgan Wallen on WTUZ.
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11: Another sunsplash day on this Tuesday. Warm, high temperature, 86 degrees with light winds out of the east at 5. Tonight, mainly clear, low 66. On Wednesday, we'll see a mix of sunshine and clouds. It will be warm and a bit more humid. There can be a hit or miss thunderstorm in the afternoon. High temperature in the mid-80s. Similar conditions expected on Thursday. I'm Severe Weather Team 9 meteorologist Jeff Exline.
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0: Have you gone to the WTUZ Facebook page and checked out our Family Fun in the Sun post? It went up yesterday morning, and you have until tomorrow morning to make sure you go to the post, follow the directions, and get in on the drawing for the week, which is coming up tomorrow. 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

0: It's Tim McGraw wrapping things up for me, Kaylee Chris. Have a great rest of your Tuesday. Stick around for Shauna Berkey. She's coming in next. She's got the drive home for you. And tomorrow I'm back for your workday with your favorite country music. And I'm also going to have the midweek midday giveaway between 11 and 12. Your chance to pick up a $15 gift certificate to Toasted on the Square in New Philadelphia. On the way, we'll check the forecast and come back with Harper Grace on WTUZ.
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12: Another sunsplash day on this Tuesday. Warm, high temperature, 86 degrees with light winds out of the east at 5. Tonight, mainly clear, low 66. On Wednesday, we'll see a mix of sunshine and clouds. It will be warm and a bit more humid. There can be a hit-or-miss thunderstorm in the afternoon. High temperature in the mid-80s. Similar conditions expected on Thursday. I'm Severe Weather Team 9 meteorologist Jeff Hexline.
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5: Fox News, I'm John Saucier. The Senate Judiciary Committee voting in favor of moving forward with the nomination of Todd Blanche to be the next U.S. Attorney General this morning. The committee voting right down party lines. 12 Republicans voting to approve of the nomination.
6: The ayes are 12, the nays are 10.
7: The nomination will be favorably reported.
5: So there you go. In Michigan, residents deciding who they want to advance to November's general election for an open seat in the Senate. Progressive Abdul El-Sayed is facing off against Michigan Representative Haley Stevens for the Democratic nomination. Or Michigan Republican Senate candidate Mike Rogers criticizing both Democratic candidates as too radical.
8: The media spent a long time trying to separate the two as one is moderate and one is, as I've been saying, a special sauce of crazy. Well, guess what? They've just proven that they are both right out of the same mold.
5: America is listening to Fox News.
9: The City of Dover Police Department is now down two officers. Good afternoon. I'm Mary Alice with a look at your WTUZ News Report. Safety Director Bob Everett told City Council Monday that Officer Nick Castricone has submitted his resignation effective August 12th to attend college. Everett notes that the department will also be naming a new captain to replace Josh Roach.
10: We'll keep you apprised. We're down a couple now, and we're going to work as diligent as possible to try to get these vacancies filled. It's very tough nowadays. We're not alone. That's the only good news. It's all over the country.
9: Everett notes that Dover is not the only community, again, dealing with police staffing challenges.
10: Unfortunately, Officer Nick Castricone has submitted his resignation effective 8/12/26. Nick is going to go back to college and further his education. He's decided to leave police force for now. And so we'll be working with the chief and civil service and try to come up with a way to fill that vacancy.
9: And the hope is to fill those openings as quickly as possible. New Philadelphia Health Department officials will continue to fight against mosquitoes this week. Health Commissioner Nicole Beach says that the city uses its mosquito trap surveillance program to determine where spraying is needed. And she does note that the department's public outreach efforts in the meantime are making a difference. As she says, more residents are using free adulticide and larvicide water treatment tablets to eliminate mosquito breeding areas around their homes. Those tablets are available at the health department inside New Philadelphia City Hall.
11: I also believe that residents have been listening when we've been doing a lot of educating. So I think that's been helpful, too. We've seen people that have been coming in regularly and picking up the mosquito tabs. And we've had a huge influx in our tire recycling program. That's been booking up almost every week.
9: And the health department has plans to spray on this Tuesday in two areas. One includes the west side near West Elementary between Tuscarawas Avenue and 12th Street from West High Avenue to College Avenue. And then also on the south side of New Philadelphia from Commercial Avenue Southwest and Southeast to the Southside Community Park. More than 50 local causes will receive over $1.4 million in support thanks to the Tuscarawas County Community Foundation. Executive Director Scott Robinson says this is a record-setting year for the 25-year-old charitable organization.
12: Over the past year, we were very fortunate that we had one donor that made a significant gift that allowed us to distribute quite a bit more than we normally have in the past. To the point of we've distributed more than $1.4 million in 2026.
9: Robinson did single out some donations from the estate of Joanne Sully, as well as established funds from Max T. and Irma Miller, AAA Tuscarawas County, Dr. Leslie Harold, and the Denison Community Foundation. Beneficiaries this year will include schools, museums, charities, churches, and community pillars like the Kent State Tuscarawas Performing Arts Center. A nationwide event to unite police and their communities will take place in New Philadelphia this evening. National Night Out will be celebrated locally at Tuscora Park from 6 to 8 p.m. And NNO helps to foster positive relationships between neighborhoods and law enforcement. And everyone in Tuscarawas County is invited to this. New Philadelphia Police Chief Tessa Pahovey says she hopes to just bring the community together and for people to get to know some of the police officers.
1: it is, you know, a way just to get the community involved and, you know, to see us more than just, you know, when they call us or need something.
9: And at tonight's event, there's going to be some food trucks, face painting, and more on the Tuscora Park hilltop, again, from 6 until 8 p.m. That's going to wrap things up for news this hour here on WTUZ. Be sure to follow us on Facebook to stay up to date on more local news at any time. From the Z Country Newsroom, I'm Mary Alice.
2: Another sunsplash day on this Tuesday. Warm, high temperature, 86 degrees with light winds out of the east at 5. Tonight, mainly clear, low 66. On Wednesday, we'll see a mix of sunshine and clouds. It will be warm and a bit more humid. There can be a hit or miss thunderstorm in the afternoon. High temperature in the mid-80s. Similar conditions expected on Thursday. I'm Severe Weather Team 9 meteorologist Jeff Hexline.
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playing those songs that make you go, oh man, I haven't heard this one in a long time. It's a Z Country Classic, brought to you by the Amish Door Village.

0: That one goes a few years back, Roseanne Cash with 7-Year Ache here on WTUZ. Well, we've got your back, and all week long, we are giving away prizes. That's right. 13 lucky winners from area school districts who have been nominated on our Facebook page are going to get a backpack full of supplies. And I'll be picking our latest winner coming up next hour. It's all brought to you by our friends at Loudoun Motors Ford, McInturf Realty, Hartzer's Quality Housing, the Commercial and Savings Bank, and Papa John's of Yorksville and New Philadelphia.
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0: Atlas here on WTUZ. Well, we are working on getting a little healthier as a nation, and come to find out, Americans actually prefer natural ingredients that they already have at home to treat injuries and skin irritations. Now, we're talking about minor ones, not ones that you really should be at the emergency room. This is according to a new survey that finds that people tend to reach for DIY treatments they grew up with, like aloe vera, tea tree oil, and witch hazel over what's on first aid aisles. When buying a first aid product, 41% say they always check ingredients first, but 22% admit it's not really something they think about.
1: A no-hitter! One dribble fires it up! Touchdown! Touchdown!
2: 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Congratulations to all participants, and we look forward to seeing how you progress throughout the season. We'll have plenty of updates on our Facebook page, and coming soon, there will be links posted for the videos for our two-a-day series. If you want the best, there's only one, Big Z Sports. In baseball tonight, the Cincinnati Reds will welcome in the Athletics at 6:40. Brady Singer starts against JT Ginn. The Redlegs will be the favorite at home at the Great American Ballpark. The Cleveland Guardians are back home at the corner of Carnegie and Ontario as they will host the New York Mets at 6:40. Joey Cantillo starts against Sean Manier. And it will be a new look for Cleveland as they welcome in a new slugger in Nathaniel Lowe as the Guardians acquired him during the trade deadline. As always, you can catch up with all of the Guardians action on our sister station, WJER 100.9 FM. And finally, at 7:40, the Pittsburgh Pirates hit the road to take on the Milwaukee Brewers again. Pittsburgh will be the slight underdog as they start Jared Jones against Logan Henderson. That's all for this Tuesday Big Z Sports Minute.
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4: Another sunsplash day on this Tuesday. Warm, high temperature, 86 degrees with light winds out of the east at 5. Tonight, mainly clear, low 66. On Wednesday, we'll see a mix of sunshine and clouds. It will be warm and a bit more humid. There can be a hit-or-miss thunderstorm in the afternoon. High temperature in the mid-80s. Similar conditions expected on Thursday. I'm Severe Weather Team 9 meteorologist Jeff Hexline.
5: 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Okay, maybe just the chorus? It's a Z Country Classic, brought to you by the Amish Door Village.

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0: 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Well, we're in a brand new month, believe it or not. It's hard for me to believe that we are several days into August already. But that means we also found a new contest winner for our anniversary winners from the month of July. Jason and Christy Irwin, they celebrated 9 years of wedded bliss in Mineral City and won our anniversary prize drawing for the month of July. 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
3: Fox News, I'm Tom Graham. Acting Attorney General Todd Blanche is a step closer to Senate confirmation and winning the AG job full-time. Fox's Jeff Manasso.
4: The Senate Judiciary Committee voting along party lines to advance Todd Blanche, President Trump's nominee for Attorney General, to a full Senate vote. Republicans call the former federal prosecutor and current acting AG well-qualified for the job.
3: Democrats disagree. New Jersey is suing Amazon, accusing the company of being a monopoly and not taking care of its delivery drivers.
5: New Jersey AG Jennifer Davenport posed the question in a produced social media video.
6: We all get Amazon packages delivered to the door, but have you ever thought about how this multi-trillion dollar corporation treats its drivers?
5: Amazon spokesman Steve Kelly responded to Davenport's lawsuit, saying her claims are just wrong.
3: Fox's Grinnell Scott, America's listening to Fox News.
7: The city of Eurexville Council accepts a property leasing contract. Good afternoon. With a look at your WTUZ News, I'm Mary Alice. A special Thursday meeting discussed the location at Rome Again Trenton Avenue as the new home for the service garage. Service Director Cade Watkins noted that the property owner did request the city cover property taxes while occupying it. He says that they would apply for an exemption since it would be used for city purposes. In addition, Street Supervisor Steve Patterson says everything at their current garage would be able to move to the new location.
8: I have 14 pieces of equipment that needs to be put inside. And with that being said, I have plenty of room in that building. But this is, like I say, it's just a transition. It's a place for us to go. It's going to save us money.
7: He says that the salt bin will move to a different property owned by the city.
9: I've got it lined up to be put down at the West Side Yard. And we own that property, and we've got plenty of room. I've got all the information in. It's going to be pretty much identical to what's over here, except we're going to cut some serious expenses because I'm not going to have a poured walls. This was all high tech, real expensive.
7: Council unanimously approved the leasing contract for 121 and 125 South Romig Street at $1,000 per month. The lease is contingent upon the sale of the current garage. A Dover police captain is leaving to head up security at Buckeye Career Center. Josh Roach, who was the Dover Police Department's first school resource officer from 2022 to 2025 before becoming a police captain, is now the director of safety and security for that technical and vocational school. The Buckeye Board of Education hired Roach on July 21st, and Dover Safety Director Bob Ever on Monday announced the city's police department is now short two officers.
10: We'll keep you apprised. We're down a couple now, and we're going to work as diligent as possible, try to get these vacancies filled. It's very tough nowadays. We're not alone. That's the only good news. It's all over the country.
7: And a second Dover officer resigned so that he could go to college.
10: Unfortunately, Officer Nick Castricone has submitted his resignation, effective 8/12/26. Nick is going to go back to college and further his education. He decided to leave police work for now. And so we'll be working with the chief and civil service and try to come up with a way to fill that vacancy.
7: And at Buckeye, Roach replaces Everett, who is both the director of safety for Dover and the security director at Buckeye, before resigning from that latter position earlier this year. The Tuscarawas County Community Foundation has set a new record with awarding of more than $1.4 million in grants this year. Executive Director Scott Robinson says that more than 50 organizations will benefit from the foundation's generosity here in 2026.
11: It's just outstanding philanthropic generosity from a lot of different people and a foresight of a number of our community leaders nearly 25 years ago that really has allowed us to build to the point now where we can make a significant number of grants.
7: Foundation grants range from $68,000 for the Kent State Tuscarawas Performing Arts Center toward a new sound system to $1,000 for Leadership Tuscarawas. And in between, foundation grants will help buy AED machines, renovate schools and museums, and provide food and health services for children in need.
11: Our goal is to try and create grants for each and every segment of the county, each and every location, north, south, east, and west. And I think our volunteers have done a good job of that over the years. In this past year in particular, we've been able to make some significant grants in all of those areas.
7: And grants do include more than 24 generous gifts from other accounts. Ohio Lieutenant Governor Jim Tressel is reminding Ohioans that there's still time for Ohio schools to sign up for the Team Tressel Fitness Challenge, a 30-day program beginning August 31st. It's open to grades 3 through 8, and the challenge helps students take ownership of their health by setting goals and building lifelong habits around fitness, nutrition, and sleep while living with an attitude of gratitude. The flexible program easily fits into existing school schedules or can be completed entirely at home, with grade-specific workbooks provided at no cost for each student. That's going to wrap things up for news this hour here on WTUZ. It's been brought to you today by Altman Hospital. The Valley Forecast on the way. Head over to WTUZ.com or follow us on Facebook to stay up to date on everything happening here in Z Country. From the newsroom, I'm Mary Alice.
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12: Another sunsplash day on this Tuesday. Warm, high temperature, 86 degrees with light winds out of the east at 5. Tonight, mainly clear, low 66. On Wednesday, we'll see a mix of sunshine and clouds. It will be warm and a bit more humid. There can be a hit or miss thunderstorm in the afternoon. High temperature in the mid-80s. Similar conditions expected on Thursday. I'm Severe Weather Team 9 meteorologist Jeff Hexline.
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99.9 John Party kicking off your hour here on Z Country. I'm Shauna Berkey on your drive home. Coming up, I'm going to be picking the latest winner and our We've Got Your Back. Some lucky student winning a backpack full of supplies.

0: Barbara Mandrell with one of our favorite classics here on Z Country. We've got your back, and it's going to be filled with lots of school supplies. It is time for me to announce our afternoon drive winner. One lucky student in the area is going to get a backpack full of supplies, and it's all courtesy of our friends at Papa John's of Yerkesville and New Philadelphia, as well as Loudon Motors Ford, McInturf Realty, Hartzler's Quality Housing, and the Commercial and Savings Bank. Are we ready? Here we go. For our afternoon drive winner, we're going to head to Indian Valley, heading into fourth grade. Josh Lee has nominated a student going into fourth grade at Indian Valley. And congratulations, you're getting a backpack full of supplies of everything that, or, well, mostly everything that a fourth grader would need heading to be a Brave this year. Congratulations. And, of course, we couldn't do all of this good stuff without our friends at Loudon Motor Ford, McInturf Realty, Hartzler's Quality Housing, the Commercial and Savings Bank, and Papa John's of Yerkesville and New Philadelphia, bringing lots of our area students a chance to head back to school with everything they need. Congratulations, and we'll find some more winners the rest of the week.
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9: I scream. 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

0: if you hate sharing public water, but your kids love going to the community pool, well, there's some things that you can keep in mind. Let's be honest. Even the thought of some things can be pretty gross, but, you know, there are some things that we can do. Most kids don't care. They just want to go out and splash around and have fun, but parents know what could be in that water. If you are one that is concerned about this, here's some things that, you know, you can maybe keep in mind the next time you're heading out. Use a no-touch sunscreen. It's easy to have sensory overload at the public pool with all the strange flailing kids. Give yourself a break and use a spray sunscreen so you have one less slimy thing to touch. Pick a pool nearby. Not everyone has one close to home, but if you do, avoid a longer car ride back and wait to change in your own bathroom instead of the, you know, oftentimes pretty gross ones at the pool. Carry a waterproof bag. Canvas totes are great most of the time, but after a trip to the public pool, you need something you can toss wet stuff in and clean it with a Clorox wipe. Yeah, you never know when you might be setting it down in a questionable puddle. Go early. Your seat won't be wet if you're the first one to sit there that day. Going early means you often avoid the crowds, sometimes the grossness, and being outside in the hottest part of the day. Also, keep a lot of hand sanitizer and disinfecting wipes on hand. I think enough said on that. And when do you think you should skip the pool? Well, if you're already triggered because your kid spilled her milk or other things going on around the house, public pools probably going to make it more difficult and more frustrating. That's when maybe let the kids loose in the backyard with the hose or some water balloons.
1: A no-hitter! One dribble fires it up! Touchdown! 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
2: 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Congratulations to all participants, and we look forward to seeing how you progress throughout the season. We'll have plenty of updates on our Facebook page, and coming soon, there will be links posted for the videos for our two-a-day series. If you want the best, there's only one, Big Z Sports. In baseball tonight, the Cincinnati Reds will welcome in the Athletics at 6:40. Brady Singer starts against JT Ginn. The Redlegs will be the favorite at home at the Great American Ballpark. The Cleveland Guardians are back home at the corner of Carnegie and Ontario as they will host the New York Mets at 6:40. Joey Cantillo starts against Sean Manier. And it will be a new look for Cleveland as they welcome in a new slugger in Nathaniel Lowe as the Guardians acquired him during the trade deadline. As always, you can catch up with all of the Guardians action on our sister station, WJER 100.9 FM. And finally, at 7:40, the Pittsburgh Pirates hit the road to take on the Milwaukee Brewers again. Pittsburgh will be the slight underdog as they start Jared Jones against Logan Henderson. That's all for this Tuesday Big Z Sports Minute.
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10: Another sun-splashed day on this Tuesday. Warm, high temperature, 86 degrees with light winds out of the east at 5. Tonight, mainly clear, low 66. On Wednesday, we'll see a mix of sunshine and clouds. It will be warm and a bit more humid. There can be a hit-or-miss thunderstorm in the afternoon. High temperature in the mid-80s. Similar conditions expected on Thursday. I'm Severe Weather Team 9 meteorologist Jeff Hexline.
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Oh, and we all wondered if she would. And it kept running through my mind, this time he's over her for good.

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0: 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Hudson Westbrook and Parmalee are both on the way. But first, it's another chance for us to honor and salute our military members.
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4: Fox News, I'm John Saucier. The polls are open in Michigan as Democrats choose between progressive candidate Abdul El-Sayed and moderate Congresswoman Haley Stevens in a closely watched Senate primary election. Michigan Congresswoman Debbie Dingell on Fox calling for both candidates to focus on affordability issues.
5: I'm going to talk about what has happened in this country the last 2 years. What's happening at the gas pump, the people that I represent, that when you go to Kroger on Sunday morning, people come up to you, the mothers that come up to me who can't afford her child's inhaler. That's what's at stake.
4: The winner will face former Congressman Mike Rogers in the general election, who's running unopposed in the Republican primary. Big day on Wall Street. The Dow gained 907 points. NASDAQ up 671. The S&P 500 tacking on 136. That is record territory for both the Dow and the S&P 500. 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
6: The city of Dover Police Department is now down 2 officers. Good afternoon. I'm Mary Alice with a look at your WTUZ News Report. Safety Director Bob Everett told City Council Monday that Officer Nick Castricone has submitted his resignation effective August 12th to attend college. Everett notes that the department will also be naming a new captain to replace Josh Roach.
7: Captain Josh Roach has resigned from the police department. For those of you that did not know that. Josh has taken the position at Buckeye Career Center as a Director of Safety and Security. He replaced yours truly, effective August 1, and he's since left the police department, and he's now at Buckeye Career Center.
6: Everett notes that Dover is not the only community, again, dealing with police staffing challenges.
7: They, whoever they is, have pretty much vilified law enforcement to a point where there's not a whole lot that want to work and do the job. And we're very fortunate to have the ones we do have, and we thank them every day for what they do, because it's getting to a point where it's becoming harder and harder and harder to find men and women who want to do the job.
6: And the hope is to fill those openings as quickly as possible. New Philadelphia Health Department officials will continue to fight against mosquitoes this week. Health Commissioner Nicole Beach says that the city uses its mosquito trap surveillance program to determine where spraying is needed. And she does note that the department's public outreach efforts in the meantime are making a difference. And she says more residents are using free adulticide and larvicide water treatment tablets to eliminate mosquito breeding areas around their homes. Those tablets are available at the health department inside New Philadelphia City Hall.
8: I also believe that residents have been listening when we've been doing a lot of educating. So I think that's been helpful, too. We've seen people that have been coming in regularly and picking up the mosquito tabs. And we've had a huge influx in our tire recycling program. That's been booking up almost every week.
6: And the health department has plans to spray on this Tuesday in 2 areas. One includes the west side near West Elementary between Tuscarawas Avenue and 12th Street from West High Avenue to College Avenue. And then also on the south side of New Philadelphia from Commercial Avenue Southwest and Southeast to the Southside Community Park. More than 50 local causes will receive over $1.4 million in support thanks to the Tuscarawas County Community Foundation. Executive Director Scott Robinson says this is a record-setting year for the 25-year-old charitable organization.
9: Over the past year, we were very fortunate that we had one donor that made a significant gift that allowed us to distribute quite a bit more than we normally have in the past. To the point of we've distributed more than $1.4 million in 2026.
6: Robinson did single out some donations from the estate of Joanne Sully, as well as established funds from Max T. and Irma Miller, AAA Tuscarawas County, Dr. Leslie Harold, and the Denison Community Foundation. Beneficiaries this year will include schools, museums, charities, churches, and community pillars like the Kent State Tuscarawas Performing Arts Center. A nationwide event to unite police and their communities will take place in New Philadelphia this evening. National Night Out will be celebrated locally at Tuscora Park from 6 to 8 p.m. And NNO helps to foster positive relationships between neighborhoods and law enforcement. And everyone in Tuscarawas County is invited to this. New Philadelphia Police Chief Tessa Pahovey says she hopes to just bring the community together and for people to get to know some of the police officers.
10: It is, you know, a way just to get the community involved and, you know, to see us more than just, you know, when they call us or need something.
6: And at tonight's event, there's going to be some food trucks, face painting, and more on the Tuscora Park hilltop, again from 6 until 8 p.m. That's a look at news here on WTUZ. A look at the Valley forecast along with the Cush Financial Group stock report on the way. But first, we're going to hear a word from our new sponsor, Pomeranian Hospital, caring for community health with locations in Tuscarawas, Coshocton, Holmes, and Ashland counties. 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
12: 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Major U.S. stock indexes rallied sharply today, pushing both the S&P 500 and the Dow Jones Industrial Average to record-breaking levels. A robust corporate earnings season has rejuvenated investor confidence, completely reversing the equity market volatility seen throughout July. The Dow Jones Industrial Average is up today to end at 54,085. S&P 500 is also up today to end at 7,736. NASDAQ also up to end at 26,584. In stocks of local interest, American Electric Power is up today slightly to end at $128.35. Amazon is down today to end at $277.42. JP Morgan Chase is up today to end at $357.52. Metallus Incorporated is up today to end at $21.56. Sherwin-Williams up today to end at $361.57. Timken down today to end at $132.03. And last, Zimmer Biomet is down today also to end at $95.81. 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
14: A few clouds overnight tonight. Not quite as cool as last night with low temperatures in the middle 60s into Wednesday morning. Wednesday, a mix of sun and clouds. There can be a hit or miss shower or thunderstorm popping up in the afternoon and evening. High temperature 86. As we head into Wednesday night, look for low temperatures in the upper 60s. Thursday, partly sunny with scattered showers, thunder showers, mainly in the afternoon and evening. I'm Severe Weather Team 9 meteorologist Jeff Exline.
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99.9 with Kane Brown here on WTUZ. I'm Shauna Berkey, and this is your afternoon drive. I've got your 5 o'clock funnies coming up. Jody Messina is going to say bye-bye. Right now, it's Michael Ray.

0: Baba.
1: It's time for your 5 o'clock funnies.
2: People said a lot of things. People said you're going to get a lot of material out of this. And let me be the first to say, not worth it. I would rather have done many things for the jokes, you know what I mean? I got hauled off and hit by a bus for the ha-has. There were some brighter moments. There was this moment I realized I was going to use my health insurance, and that felt good. I just had this thought, here's where I get mine. I'd be laying in the hospital going, run it up! I mean, how often in life do you get to blow right by your deductible? And on January 1, how about that, huh? Yeah! That's right. I was living large! Wind up my back and a glint in my eye!
1: The radical left attacks law enforcement in the streets, while leftist politicians like Zohran Mamdani, Tim Walz, and Jasmine Crockett slander them on stage.
3: They mask their faces to attack and murder.
4: Modern-day Gestapo.
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1: And Amy Acton's echoing her fellow leftists, spreading dangerous lies.
6: Does this not feel like the Ku Klux Klan to anyone?
1: Amy Acton and her friend's rhetoric inspires violence against officers with deadly results.
7: New details about the deadly shooting.
8: A sniper opened fire from nearby rooftop.
9: Yon specifically intended to kill agents.
1: The attacks and violent acts targeting law enforcement are fueled by rhetoric like Amy Acton's, creating violence, endangering all of us. Ohio can't afford liberal Amy Acton. 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

thousand people live in our city. It's a city of industry. Coal and steel are its lifeblood, and its harbor is busy with ships. Its horizon is lost in the smoke of steelworks and factories.

0: Morgan Evans here on 99.9 Z Country. All right, here's some music advice from the country legend himself. Garth Brooks is slowly releasing dates for his Blame It On My Roots tour. And he's begging fans to help him battle the bots. On his website, he asks his fans to step up and battle automated ticket buying software. It's kind of a tool scalpers use to acquire prime tickets without having to get in an online queue. He says, quote, when you join the waiting room before the queue opens, it actually helps Ticketmaster block bots so real people have a fair shot at getting tickets. He says, I really urge people to get in the waiting room before the queue opens and update all your info ahead of time.
1: 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One dribble, fires it up! 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
2: 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Congratulations to all participants, and we look forward to seeing how you progress throughout the season. We'll have plenty of updates on our Facebook page, and coming soon, there will be links posted for the videos for our two-a-day series. If you want the best, there's only one, Big Z Sports. In baseball tonight, the Cincinnati Reds will welcome in the Athletics at 6:40. Brady Singer starts against JT Ginn. The Redlegs will be the favorite at home at the Great American Ballpark. The Cleveland Guardians are back home at the corner of Carnegie and Ontario as they will host the New York Mets at 6:40. Joey Cantillo starts against Sean Manier. And it will be a new look for Cleveland as they welcome in a new slugger in Nathaniel Lowe as the Guardians acquired him during the trade deadline. As always, you can catch up with all of the Guardians action on our sister station, WJER 100.9 FM. And finally, at 7:40, the Pittsburgh Pirates hit the road to take on the Milwaukee Brewers again. Pittsburgh will be the slight underdog as they start Jared Jones against Logan Henderson. That's all for this Tuesday Big Z Sports Minute.
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8: Tonight, clear with areas of fog late, low temperature 56. Tuesday, sunny, could be the pick of the week with a high of 84. Mix of sun and clouds Wednesday with scattered showers and thunderstorms returning in the afternoon. High temperature in the mid-80s, and looks like we'll have to put up with showers and thunderstorms at times Thursday and Friday. I'm Severe Weather Team 9 meteorologist Jeff Exline.
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0: Dan and Shay on that one here on 99.9. Don't go anywhere. I know I've got one of your favorites right around the corner. Preston Cooper, Tyler Rich, and Keith Urban all on the way.
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6: Fox News, I'm Tom Graham. It's primary day in Michigan, a key Senate race highlighting a divide in the Democratic Party as two candidates seek the Senate nomination. Ellie Stevens represents the more establishment candidate, while Abdul El-Sayed leans more progressive.
7: Haley Stevens' campaign says she needs to do well here in Detroit if she's going to have any chance at winning this race. But Abdul El-Sayed is feeling really confident about his chances.
6: Fox's Garrett Tenney, the winner, will face Republican Senate candidate Mike Rogers. On Wall Street, stocks rallying into record territory today.
8: The Dow at a 54,000. The S&P is 7,700, up almost 2% on the day. The S&P 500 out closed at a record today. The Dow Jones also closing for a second straight day of records. That will be the 23rd time that it has done that this year.
6: Fox's Taylor Riggs, America's listening to Fox News.
9: New Philadelphia health officials are planning to spray for mosquitoes come this Tuesday around dusk. Good evening. I'm Mary Alice. Let's jump into a look at your WTUZ 6 o'clock news report. Health Commissioner Nicole Bache says crews will target areas between Tuscarawas Avenue and 12th Street from West High Avenue to College Avenue on the west side and from Commercial Avenue Southwest and Southeast to Southside Community Park. She says that the treatment is routine and that the city has not had any mosquito-borne illnesses issues so far this summer.
10: It's part of our mosquito management program, so we've had traps that have been out and set. Our traps have had high counts in them, so that prompts us to do some spraying. We've also had some complaints from some areas that have prompted traps to be set in those areas.
9: And Bache says that residents can pick up free mosquito tablets at the health department in City Hall during normal business hours. Those tablets can be placed in standing water around homes to help control mosquito breeding. A leasing agreement is agreed to by the City of Urixville Council for a new service garage location. Administration had placed the current garage up for sale, and the next step was to find a new location to store 14 pieces of equipment. At a special Thursday meeting, Council accepted a lease agreement at $1,000 per month, subject to the sale of the current garage. Street Supervisor Steve Patterson says that making the move to 121 and 125 South Romig Street has been a long time coming.
11: I'm really excited about making the move, and you know, I've got multiple plans on how we're going to do everything. Our biggest thing is this hurdle here. You know, you got to get over it so that you can get started.
9: Patterson adds one difference is a new salt bin set to be on another city-owned property on 4th Street.
11: We'll be able to house our salt over on the west side. It's going to be the same exact size, and we'll have easy access in and out.
9: And as for the Romig Street lease, the owner wants the city to cover property taxes while occupying it. The service director says they will apply for a tax exemption. More than 50 local causes will receive over $1.4 million in support thanks to the Tuscarawas County Community Foundation. Executive Director Scott Robinson says that this is a record-setting year for the 25-year-old charitable organization. Some beneficiaries include schools, museums, charities, churches, and community pillars like the Kent State Tuscarawas Performing Arts Center, with the foundation having awarded the PAC $68,000 for sound equipment.
12: They are upgrading their system at the Kent State Tuscarawas campus, and we thought that was an important grant. It's just hard to really single out one because it's really a total thing, and the fact that we can make such a difference now with the funds we have available.
9: And more information about the organization can be found at tuscfoundation.org. The community is set to gather this week as a way to remember Tuscarawas County Board of Developmental Disabilities Superintendent Nate Camban. He died last week after a battle with cancer at the age of 39. Family and friends are invited to celebrate Camban's life Thursday from 3 to 6 p.m. at Guybe Funeral Center in Dover. And Tuscarawas County Special Olympics coordinator Rochelle Leffler says his loss will be deeply felt by the athletes that he helped support.
13: You know, he often told us that the honor was serving us, but really the honor was that we got to know him and learn from him and see what a true servant leader looked like in practice. So we're just so grateful that we got to experience his life lived out before us.
9: And Cambian was appointed Tusk BDD superintendent in 2017, becoming Ohio's youngest county board superintendent at the time. A 45-year-old man was sentenced to prison for his role in operating a drug trafficking enterprise out of his restaurant and home in Summit County. Jarek Jermaine Daniels of Canton was sentenced to 15 years in prison. He was also ordered to serve 5 years of supervised release. Now, according to court documents, agents were investigating suspected drug trafficking taking place in Summit County when Daniels was identified as a suspect. In May 2025, federal agents executed a search warrant at his residence location on Navarre Road and then at his restaurant on Fremont, both located in Canton. Items seized during their investigation included over 5 handguns, 2 digital scales, 74 grams of heroin, and then 475 grams of pure methamphetamine. That's going to be all for news this hour here on WTUZ, a service of Trinity Twin City Medical Center. 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Don't forget to follow WTUZ on our Facebook page to stay up to date on everything happening right here in Z Country. From the newsroom, I'm Mary Alice.
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1: A few clouds overnight tonight. Not quite as cool as last night with low temperatures in the middle 60s into Wednesday morning. Wednesday, a mix of sun and clouds. There can be a hit or miss shower or thunderstorm popping up in the afternoon and evening. High temperature 86. As we head into Wednesday night, look for low temperatures in the upper 60s. Thursday, partly sunny with scattered showers, thunder showers, mainly in the afternoon and evening. I'm Severe Weather Team 9 meteorologist Jeff Exline.
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Morgan Wallen is kicking off your hour on your drive home here on Z Country. I'm Shauna Berkey. Believe it or not, listen, I'm old enough to remember MySpace, all right? Hopefully that doesn't age me too much, but is it making a comeback? We'll talk about it coming up.

We went deep in our music vault for this one. The Amish Door Village presents another Z Country Classic.

0: Are you old enough to remember MySpace? All the way back before there was TikTok or Snapchat or Instagram or even Facebook. Way back in 2003 is when MySpace launched. Remember, everybody, your very first friend was the founder, Tom. His name was actually Tom Anderson. He was the CEO at the time. Now, Chris and Tim Vanderhook, whose company acquired MySpace in 2011, say they plan to relaunch the once dominant social media platform. Well, they're hinting at it. They haven't confirmed it for sure. They spilled the tea in Tommy Avalon's recent documentary, MySpace, but they haven't shared definite plans. They do say, quote, "We still own MySpace. We are going to relaunch MySpace. We're just waiting for the right time to do it." I wonder if they're going to revamp it to make it a little bit better. The old version allowed heavy customization outside of the top 8 friends, but there's no word on if that will still be the case. I've seen a lot of people posting, you know, back in early 2000s, I really had a hard time choosing who my top 8 were. Now I don't even know that there are 8 people I would want there. It's kind of funny. So I guess all of us will just have to wait and see.
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0: Casey Musgraves here on WTUZ. You've still got a chance to get in on this week's Family Fun in the Sun. We are going to be picking a winner coming up tomorrow morning, so make sure you get your entries in. The post is up on our Facebook page. And this week, you've got a chance to win a 4-pack of tickets to the Akron Rubber Ducks, a 4-pack of tickets to the Akron Zoo, and a 4-pack of tickets to Sky Zone. Yeah, what a way to finish out the summer with all of those. It's all brought to you by Woods Tall Timber Resort. What a great place to get the family out there and enjoy the last bit of summer. I mean, we've got a ways for summer, but everybody's kind of looking at back to school. But Woods Tall Timber Resort, whether you want to stay for a week, a weekend, an overnight, or just go for the day, it's got tons of stuff for the whole family to enjoy.
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2: Tonight, clear with areas of fog late, low temperature 56. Tuesday, sunny, could be the pick of the week with a high of 84. Mix of sun and clouds Wednesday with scattered showers and thunderstorms returning in the afternoon. High temperature in the mid-80s, and it looks like we'll have to put up with showers and thunderstorms at times Thursday and Friday. I'm Severe Weather Team 9 meteorologist Jeff Exline.
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0: Travis Denning here on 99.9. Have you been watching information about the Spokane wildfires? Oh, man, they are decimating the area out in Washington. And all the way here in Ohio, you can still help. There are some reputable organizations to look up and donate to. 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We may be clear across the country, but lots of ways that you can still help. 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We've got more country for you. 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

0: News. I'm John Saucier. Senate Minority Leader Chuck Schumer won't say how he feels about the rise in political candidates who ascribe to the views of the Democratic Socialists of America. He does say when it comes to the midterms, though, he's confident Democrats across the spectrum can take back the majority in Congress.
1: We are a big tent party. And being a big tent party is a strength, not a weakness.
0: Senator Schumer has endorsed Democratic Congresswoman Haley Stevens in today's Michigan Democratic Senate primary against Abdul El-Sayed. Majority Leader in the Senate, John Thune, says he's willing to discuss amendments to a Russian sanction bill proposed by Kentucky Senator Rand Paul, who wants to put limits on how much tariffs President Trump can impose on Russia.
2: All of us here would like to see that, certainly as a tribute to Senator Graham, but also because it's important with respect to

0: what's happening not only in Ukraine, but in the Middle East.
1: This bill would also put sanctions on Iran. The Senate voted last week to move forward with the bill. 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

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I'm Shauna Berkey on your drive home. Do you have enough friends? Are you looking to make some more? I'll tell you what you can use to get there. Right now, Ella Langley is going to keep us rolling with the country.

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0: If you're feeling a little lonely or you find it a little difficult to make friends, well, there's an app for that. Of course, there is. As people are meeting less in real life, keeping friendships can kind of become a challenge. Here are some apps that can actually help you, and some are even based on your lifestyles. Here's some apps to go to if you're looking to meet some new people or looking to find your BFF. First one is Bumble BFF. Bottled, I've never heard of that one. It's a modern take on the message in a bottle. WeWorld, that's for making friends internationally. Friended. Pawmates, yeah, that one's for pet lovers. Peanut, that one's for moms. Yubo is for younger adults. And Scout, S-K-O-U-T, where you can scout for friends nearby. So lots of ways. And listen, it's okay if you decide you just want to be friends with them online. And it's also okay if you find a really cool BFF and want to meet them.
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9: Tonight, clear with areas of fog, late low temperature 56. Tuesday, sunny, could be the pick of the week with a high of 84. Mix of sun and clouds Wednesday with scattered showers and thunderstorms returning in the afternoon. High temperature in the mid-80s, and looks like we'll have to put up with showers and thunderstorms at times Thursday and Friday. I'm Severe Weather Team 9 meteorologist Jeff Exline.
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0: Boomtown Saints, along with Sam Groh, teaming up for that one. I'm Shauna Berkey. It's time for me to get out of here. I do have some more country on the way, and then Backstage Country taking over after that.
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2: 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Monday, 24 nuggets for $10. Tuesday, 8-piece fried chicken for $10. Wednesday, 10 wings for $10. Thursday, 8 tenders for $10. Friday, 24 nuggets for... Ooh, you guessed it, didn't you? $10. The $10 bucket of the day deal. Every weekday. Only at KFC. It's finger-licking good.
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4: 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You lost track of how far you've run, somewhere just past the city limits. You can't stop. 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
11: Tonight, clear with areas of fog late, low temperature 56. Tuesday, sunny, could be the pick of the week with a high of 84. Mix of sun and clouds Wednesday with scattered showers and thunderstorms returning in the afternoon. High temperature in the mid-80s, and looks like we'll have to put up with showers and thunderstorms at times Thursday and Friday. I'm Severe Weather Team 9 meteorologist Jeff Exline.
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6: Yay. Thanks, Elena. Glad to be here with you. Lots to talk about, and I'm excited to share lots of stories about my music and much more.
5: 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We can't wait to hear all of it. Gabby Barrett is here all week long on Backstage Country, so don't go anywhere.